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1: Hi, Saskia Channing here with you. A major police operation's underway in Perth after a man was shot at a home in Hamilton Hill. He's been rushed to hospital with serious injuries while officers hunt for two men dressed in black, believed to be involved. Residents have been told to stay indoors and lock their doors. Authorities are investigating a fatal helicopter crash in South Australia's northeast. A 51-year-old local man was killed when his aircraft came down on a property west of Broken Hill overnight. An Australian tourist has died after falling from a cliff at one of Bali's most famous beaches. The 29-year-old Queensland woman reportedly plunged around 80 metres at Glinking Beach at Noosa Penida. Local authorities are investigating the circumstances surrounding the tragedy. Saudi Arabia shut down a key oil pipeline after accusing militants in Iraq of launching drone attacks. The pipeline's been vital for moving oil around the closed Strait of Hormuz. The incident has fueled fresh concerns about global energy supplies and rising oil prices. And two men have been arrested after a violent mid-air incident on a flight from Melbourne to Doha. Passengers say the pair made threats about having a gun before allegedly assaulting crew members. They were restrained on board and handed to Qatari authorities when the plane landed.
0: Your sport. Now.
1: Heartbreak for Adelaide with the Crows knocked out of the AFL finals. The Lions proving too strong in a 53-point win overnight. Crows coach Matthew Nix says the result was a frustrating end to an otherwise strong season.
2: I mean, when the scoreboard ticks over as fast as it did in the first 5 minutes of the game, you're constantly then chasing from behind, and that's when some skill errors or decision-making errors come in. It didn't work for us. The better side came away with the result, and we'll play next week.
1: Brisbane to face the Hawks in Melbourne in next week's prelim. A changing of the guard in women's tennis. Elena Rybakina's beaten reigning champ Aryna Sabalenka 6-4, 5-7, 6-2 to win the US Open. And a frustrating Formula One Grand Prix qualifying session for Oscar Piastri in Madrid. The Australian to start seventh on the grid after falling nearly half a second behind McLaren teammate Lando Norris.
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10: Partly cloudy today on the waters, southwesterly to 20 knots and seas around 1 metre. Your top 10s ranging from 23 in the

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1: Woody.
2: Wait for it. Wait for it. Wait for it.
1: And you.
3: Well, we'll play around with that.
0: We'll work on that in the background.
3: Yeah, yeah.
1: This is Will.
0: Don't make bets. What was it? Don't write checks your body can't handle. Or something like that.
1: And this is Woody.
2: Don't write checks your body doesn't bounce.
0: Your body can't cash.
2: Yeah, that's it. You've done it. We shouldn't. Yeah. We shouldn't do that.
0: Yeah.
2: Because we did that.
0: We did that.
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1: Hi, Saskia Channing here with you. The Communications Ministers rejected the Coalition's claims of censorship around proposed new social media laws. Annika Wells arguing the reforms are aimed at making the internet safer and giving users more choice over what they see online.
2: This is about giving you choice back over your feed. This is about trying to get rid of the illegal content that is being beamed into your eyeballs against your will. And this is about keeping children more safe online than they have been as we get more and more evidence around the psychosocial harms that they are experiencing.
1: On the ABC there, police are searching for two suspects following a shooting in Perth South. The man left seriously injured after being shot at a Hamilton Hill property early this morning. Authorities have flooded the area, urging the public not to approach the men and to call 000 with any information. A young Australian woman has been killed in a horror fall at a popular Bali tourist hotspot. The 29-year-old is believed to have fallen from a cliff at Klinking Beach while rescuers were attempting to reach her. And tensions in the Middle East are escalating, with Saudi Arabia suspending operations on a major oil pipeline. Officials say drones launched from Iraq struck the route, causing injuries and damage. The attack comes as oil prices surge and concerns grow over security in the region's critical shipping lanes.
0: Your sport. Now.
1: A dominant display from Brisbane overnight, ending Adelaide's finals campaign 144-91. Lions coach Chris Fagan stoked with his side's performance after last week's loss to the Sydney Swans.
3: It was an extraordinary start. It was a very prompt response to a disappointing game last week. We needed to make a statement and I thought we did.
1: To the AFLW, the Demons will look to strengthen their group on a top two spot when they host Port Adelaide today. Melbourne emerging as one of the biggest threats to North Melbourne's dominance, while the Power are chasing consistency after a mixed season. Then Richmond is looking to bank another crucial win, while St Kilda is searching for a much-needed breakthrough. And to tennis, world number one Elena Rybakina's defeated defending champion Aryna Sabalenka in three sets to claim her first US Open crown.
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17: Partly cloudy today on the waters, southwesterly to 20 knots and seas around 1 metre. Your top temps ranging from 23 in the York Peninsula to 32 in Port Augusta. For your Monday, partly cloudy with top temps ranging from 18 in the Clare Valley to 23 in Port Augusta.
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1: Woody.
2: Wait for it. Wait for it. Wait for it.
1: And you.
3: Well, we'll play around with that.
0: We'll work on that in the background.
3: Yeah, yeah.
1: This is Will.
0: Don't make bets. What was it? Don't write checks your body can't handle. Or something like that.
1: And this is Woody.
3: Don't write checks your body doesn't bounce.
0: Your body can't cash.
3: Yeah, that's it. You've done it. We shouldn't. Yeah. We shouldn't do that.
0: Yeah.
3: Because we did that.
0: We did that.
1: Catch up on the free iHeart app because one dose of Will and Woody is never enough.
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1: Hi, Saskia Channing here with you. The Prime Minister's defended his late mother after criticism from Pauline Hanson. Anthony Albanese says he's proud to have grown up in public housing and says his mother made a courageous decision to raise him on her own, labelling Hanson's comments deeply disappointing.
2: I'll make this point. If Pauline Hanson wants to criticise me, then that's fine. But my mother was way out of Pauline Hanson's league, way out of it.
1: Melissa Doyle has stepped into one of the country's most high-profile community roles. The respected broadcaster will lead the Australia Day Council Board with a focus on recognising and celebrating outstanding Aussies.
3: I have spent my entire career telling the stories of people who inspire us, heroes. We all need to hear about extraordinary people doing extraordinary things in our community, advocating for us all in so many fields.
1: A major police operation is underway in Perth after a man was shot at a home in Hamilton Hill. He's been rushed to hospital with serious injuries while officers hunt for two men dressed in black believed to be involved. And a concerning health trend has emerged across one of the country's biggest regions. Charles Sturt University researchers have found motor neuron disease is being diagnosed at more than four times the global average in Western New South Wales.
0: Your sport. Now.
1: The Adelaide Crows have bowed out of the AFL Premiership race, going down to the Lions overnight, 144-91. Coach Matthew Nick says it was a disappointing end to the season.
4: Probably gives us a bit of an indication of the work we've still got to do, unfortunately. But it is part of, you know, the growth for our group. It's a pretty deep cut at the moment.
1: It's a big day in the AFLW. Melbourne can strengthen its top two credentials against Port Adelaide. Then Richmond looks to continue its rise against a St Kilda side desperate to end its slide. And later, the Swans face GWS, North Melbourne's up against Carlton, and Frio takes on Essendon. And Oscar Piastri has work to do at Formula One Spanish Grand Prix, the Aussie only managing seventh in qualifying on Madrid's new street circuit, while McLaren teammate Lando Norris stormed to pole. We love
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12: Partly cloudy today on Blue Waters, southwesterly to 20 knots and seas around 1 metre. Your top temps ranging from 23 in the York Peninsula to 32 in Port Augusta. For your Monday, partly cloudy with top temps ranging from 18 in the Clare Valley to 23 in Port Augusta.
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1: Woody.
2: 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Wait for it. Wait for it.
1: And you.
3: Well, we'll play around with that.
0: We'll work on that in the background.
3: Yeah.
1: This is Will.
0: Don't make bets. What was it? Don't write checks your body can't handle. Or something like that.
1: And this is Woody.
3: Don't write checks your body doesn't bounce.
0: Your body can't cash.
3: Yeah, that's it. You've done it. We shouldn't. Yeah. We shouldn't do that.
0: Yeah.
3: Because we did that.
0: We did that.
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0: local, are we? We know about the Great Lincoln Gap Tanks tyre fire of 2023.
1: Yeah, keep those water hoses going for about another 3 to 4 weeks. That should put it out. Oh, and maybe bring in about another 300 fire appliances too. Possibly some aerial bombers?
0: That's our local. Magic 105.9. 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

0: 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Now.
1: I'm John Fabris. Queensland's Premier's expressed condolences to the family of a 29-year-old woman from the state who's been killed while trying to be rescued from an island cliff near Bali.
2: Tremendously sad. A young woman on the trip of a lifetime, active, enjoying herself.
1: Two men are being hunted in Perth over an early morning shooting and critical wounding of another at Hamilton Hill, where police asked locals to stay inside. This neighbour heard it unfold.
3: Some yelling, bit of commotion, and then a loud bang. Terrifying.
1: On the ABC, a planned $50 million redevelopment of Hindley Street in Adelaide CBD has been unveiled. And Canadian singer Celine Dion's performed her first concert in 6 years with a return to the stage in Paris. The 58-year-old's been fighting the neurological condition stiff person syndrome. This fan was in the sold-out crowd.
4: The Queen has returned. She's back. It's amazing. It was a spiritual show and there wasn't a dry eye in the house.
0: Your sport. Now.
5: It's season over for Adelaide after last night's 53-point semi-final loss to Brisbane at the Gabba. The Crows conceded the first 5 goals of the game and were never really in the contest after that. Coach Matty Nick says it's a frustrating end to an otherwise strong season.
6: I mean, when the scoreboard ticks over as fast as it did in the first 5 minutes of the game, you're constantly then chasing from behind, and that's when some skill errors or decision-making errors come in. The better side came away with the result, and we'll play next week.
5: Round 5 of the AFLW is continuing this afternoon with the D's currently taking on the Power. This hour, the Tigers and the Saints go head-to-head, while in the VFL, Port Melbourne take on Geelong in a prelim clash. In tennis, Elena Rybakina has won her maiden US Open title, downing the number one seed Aryna Sabalenka in today's women's final.
7: I'm shocked, to be honest. I have no words. I mean, what a tournament.
5: And in the EPL overnight, Arsenal down Sunderland 2-0. Tottenham and Everton played out a scoreless draw, while Hull had a 2-2 draw with Chelsea. And that is sport. I'm John Michael.
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14: Partly cloudy on the waters, southwesterly to 20 knots and seas around 1 metre. Your overnight lows ranging from 7 in the Clare Valley to 9 in Port Augusta. And for your Monday, partly cloudy on the waters, southwesterly to 15 knots and seas around 1 metre. Top temps ranging from 18 in the Clare Valley to 23 in Port Augusta.
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1: Woody.
2: Wait for it. Wait for it. Wait for it.
1: And you.
3: Well, we'll play around with that.
0: We'll work on that in the background.
3: Yeah, yeah.
1: This is Will.
0: Don't make bets. What was it? Don't write checks your body can't handle. Or something like that.
1: And this is Woody.
2: Don't write checks your body doesn't bounce.
0: Your body can't cash.
2: Yeah, that's it. You've done it. We shouldn't. Yeah. We shouldn't do that.
0: Yeah.
2: Because we did that.
0: We did that.
1: Catch up on the free iHeart app because one dose of Will and Woody is never enough.
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1: I'm John Fabris. Saudi Arabia closing its east-west pipeline because of drone strikes suspected to be backed by Iran has oil prices jumping. Amrita Sen from analytics company Energy Aspects telling CNBC stocks are low and demand's rising.
2: Already in September, Asian stocks are down by 25 million barrels. That was our forecast for the full month. So imagine how quickly it's being drawn down.
1: Reactions flow to the news of a 29-year-old Queensland woman stranded on a cliff top, falling to her death on an island near Bali yesterday. Queensland's Premier finding out today.
3: Queensland collectively looks at that and just wakes up to a huge degree of sorrow.
1: And US President Trump's caused a bit of a stir by suggesting he'd like to see a unified island where he's currently visiting.
4: And they asked me a question. What do you think about unification of Northern Ireland in Ireland? I said, oh, that's the next question. They gave a nice answer, I think. We'll read about it tomorrow.
0: Your sport. Now.
5: Round 5 of the AFLW is continuing this afternoon with a couple of live games taking place at the moment. The D's leading the Power by 26 points a short time ago, while the Saints were up by 5 points in their clash against the Tigers. This hour, the Swans and the Giants go head-to-head. Meanwhile, in the men's comp, Brisbane players have had a light recovery session today after last night's 53-point semi-final win over the Crows. Lions coach Chris Fagan very happy with how his side responded after last week's shock loss to the Swans.
6: We're in our sixth preliminary final in 8 years, which is pretty amazing effort.
5: Celebrations continue for Elena Rybakina after winning her first US Tennis Open crown. The world number one at downing Aryna Sabalenka in 3 sets in today's final, just 3 weeks after injuring her ankle in a lead-up tournament.
7: Yeah, it's just incredible. I can't believe still it. No words.
5: And Lando Norris will take off from pole position in tonight's Spanish F1 Grand Prix with Aussie Oscar Piastri 7th on the grid. And that is sport. I'm John Michael.
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18: Partly cloudy on the waters, southwesterly to 20 knots and seas around 1 metre. Your overnight lows ranging from 7 in the Clare Valley to 9 in Port Augusta. And for your Monday, partly cloudy on the waters, southwesterly to 15 knots and seas around 1 metre. Top temps ranging from 18 in the Clare Valley to 23 in Port Augusta.
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0: Can't wait to hear that.
1: Woody.
0: Wait for it. Wait for it. Wait for it.
1: And you.
2: Well, we'll play around with that.
0: We'll work on that in the background.
2: Yeah, yeah.
1: This is Will.
0: Don't make bets. What was it? Don't write checks your body can't handle. Or something like that.
1: And this is Woody.
2: Don't write checks your body doesn't bounce.
0: Your body can't cash.
2: Yeah, that's it. You've done it. We shouldn't. Yeah. We shouldn't do that.
0: Yeah.
2: Because we did that.
0: We did that.
1: Catch up on the free iHeart app because one dose of Will and Woody is never enough.
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1: I'm John Fabris. SA's recorded its first case of H5 bird flu in an Australian sea lion on Kangaroo Island. The state's environment minister's bracing for more infections.
2: We know that this is going to be not the first and only case of going into our sea lions. We've seen first seals also impacted.
1: More upward pressure for fuel prices as Saudi Arabia closes a major oil pipeline because of drone attacks from an Iraq province bordering Iran. Amrita Sen from analytics company Energy Aspects telling CNBC there's a growing lack of supply.
3: How quickly inventories have drawn down since late August. Hormuz flows remain disrupted and North China is now back in the market buying.
1: And Donald Trump's weighed into the future of Ireland, where past US presidents have avoided. On his trip there, the president's advocated for Ireland's unification, which would dismantle the UK.
4: Now the UK will have something to say about it, obviously, but I think it would be a great thing. I mean, how can it be bad?
0: Your sport. Now.
5: The AFL prelim finals are locked in after the Lions' 53-point win over the Crows last night at the Gabba. The result means Brisbane will now take on Hawthorn at the MCG next Saturday, while the Swans and the Dockers meet on Friday night at the SCG. Meanwhile, round 5 of the AFLW wraps up today with a bunch of games taking place. The Tigers leading the Saints by 21 points a short time ago in their clash, while earlier the D's thumped the Power by 51 points. To motorsport now, and Oscar Piastri will start from 7th on the grid in tonight's Spanish F1 Grand Prix. His McLaren teammate Lando Norris has pole position and he's excited about the first ever race on the new circuit in Madrid.
6: It's a new track, so you got to know, you know, what corners to push, what corners not to push, all of these different things. But the main part of the job was done today, so that's the bit I'm most happy about.
5: And Elena Rybakina has downed Aryna Sabalenka in 3 sets in this morning's US Open women's final. The men's decider between Alex Zverev and Ben Shelton takes place early tomorrow morning. And that is sport. I'm John Michael.
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12: Partly cloudy on the waters, southwesterly to 20 knots and seas around 1 metre. Your overnight lows ranging from 7 in the Clare Valley to 9 in Port Augusta. And for your Monday, partly cloudy on the waters, southwesterly to 15 knots and seas around 1 metre. Top temps ranging from 18 in the Clare Valley to 23 in Port Augusta.
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1: Woody.
0: Wait for it. Wait for it. Wait for it.
1: And you.
2: Well, we'll play around with that.
0: We'll work on that in the background.
2: Yeah, yeah.
1: This is Will.
0: Don't make bets. What was it? Don't write checks your body can't handle. Or something like that.
1: And this is Woody.
2: Don't write checks your body doesn't bounce.
0: Your body can't cash.
2: Yeah, that's it. You've done it. We shouldn't. Yeah. We shouldn't do that.
0: Yeah.
2: Because we did that.
0: We did that.
1: Catch up on the free iHeart app because one dose of Will and Woody is never enough.
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0: our local, aren't we? 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
1: Yeah, gee, that's an interesting perspective on world affairs. Also, I didn't know it was possible to fit that many expletives into a sentence. 35 F-bombs? Is that some kind of record?
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0: Magic National News. Now,
1: I'm John Fabris. An Australian sea lion found on Kangaroo Island becomes SA's first H5 bird flu case in the endangered species. The state's environment minister notes SA's home to around 82% of the species population.
2: We are obviously willing and able and ready to participate in a vaccine program if it can be approved at a national level.
1: Donald Trump's trip to Ireland's aroused some spicy reactions by championing its unification. Northern Ireland's Deputy First Minister Emma Little-Pengelly reckons there's little desire to split the UK in this way.
3: We are absolutely confident that the majority of people want to continue to be in the United Kingdom. This is a president that shoots from the hip.
1: And Paris has hosted Celine Dion's first live concert in 6 years as she battled a rare neurological condition. The Canadian singer has live dates stretching out to May. This fan was at the first sold-out show.
4: L'émotion, j'ai le cœur, it's very happy and...
5: Wow.
0: Your sport now.
6: We've got a couple of live AFLW matches taking place this afternoon. The Swans were leading the Giants by 28 points a short time ago, while the Roos had a 9-point lead over the Blues in the second quarter of their clash. Earlier today, the D's thumped the Power by 51 points, and the Tigers had a 15-point win over the Saints. Meanwhile, it's season over for Adelaide in the men's comp after last night's 53-point semi-final loss to Brisbane. The Crows conceded the first 5 goals of the game. Coach Matty Nick says it's a frustrating end to an otherwise strong season.
7: It didn't work for us. The better side came away with the result, and we'll play next week.
6: In tennis, Elena Rybakina has won her maiden US Open title, downing the number one seed Aryna Sabalenka in this morning's final.
8: I'm shocked, to be honest. I have no words. I mean, what a tournament. I was coming here a little bit injured. Somehow, day by day, we were not adapting to all the challenges.
6: And in the EPL overnight, Arsenal down Sunderland 2-0, while Tottenham and Everton played out a scoreless draw. And that is sport. I'm John Michael.
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20: Partly cloudy on the waters, southwesterly to 20 knots and seas around 1 metre. Your overnight lows ranging from 7 in the Clare Valley to 9 in Port Augusta. And for your Monday, partly cloudy on the waters, southwesterly to 15 knots and seas around 1 metre. Top temps ranging from 18 in the Clare Valley to 23 in Port Augusta.
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0: Can't wait to hear that.
1: Woody.
2: Wait for it. Wait for it. Wait for it.
1: And you.
3: Well, we'll play around with that.
0: We'll work on that in the background.
3: Yeah, yeah.
1: This is Will.
0: Don't make bets. What was it? Don't write checks your body can't handle. Or something like that.
1: And this is Woody.
3: Don't write checks your body doesn't bounce.
0: Your body can't cash.
3: Yeah, that's it. You've done it. We shouldn't. Yeah. We shouldn't do that.
0: Yeah.
3: Because we did that.
0: We did that.
1: Catch up on the free iHeart app because one dose of Will and Woody is never enough.
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1: I'm John Fabris. H5 bird flu's been found in an endangered Australian sea lion for the first time in SA. The state's environment minister explains how seals and sea lions face a grim battle.
2: We've seen at Heard Island a reduction in the population there for our seal pups by 75%. They were impacted by bird flu.
1: Reactions flow to the news of a 29-year-old Queensland woman stranded on a clifftop falling to her death on an island near Bali yesterday. Queensland's Premier finding out today.
3: All of Queensland collectively looks at that and just wakes up to a huge degree of sorrow on that.
1: And Saudi Arabia closing its east-west pipeline because of drone strikes suspected to be backed by Iran has more pressure upwards on oil prices. Amrita Sen from analytics company Energy Aspects telling CNBC oil stocks are low and demand's rising.
4: Already in September, Asian stocks are down by 25 million barrels. That was our forecast for the full month. So imagine how quickly it's being drawn down.
0: Your sport now.
5: It's gone full-time at Arden Street with North Melbourne too good for Carlton in their top-of-the-table AFLW clash today. The Kangaroos winning by 10 points to remain undefeated this year. The Dees are also undefeated still after thumping the Power by 51 points today, while elsewhere the Tigers had a 15-point win over the Saints and the Swans down the Giants by 31. Meanwhile, in the men's comp, Brisbane players have had a light recovery session today after last night's 53-point semi-final win over the Crows. Lions coach Chris Fagan very happy with how his side responded after last week's shock loss to the Swans.
6: It was a good week. We're able to get ourselves back on track and we're in our sixth preliminary final in 8 years, which is pretty amazing effort.
5: And celebrations continue for Elena Rybakina after winning her first US Tennis Open crown. The new world number one downing Aryna Sabalenka in three sets in today's final, just 3 weeks after injuring her ankle.
7: Yeah, it's just incredible. I can't believe still.
5: And that's sport. I'm John Michael.
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5: Partly cloudy on the waters, southwesterly to 20 knots and seas around 1 metre. Your overnight lows ranging from 7 in the Clare Valley to 9 in Port Augusta. And for your Monday, partly cloudy on the waters, southwesterly to 15 knots and seas around 1 metre. Top temps ranging from 18 in the Clare Valley to 23 in Port Augusta.
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0: Will.
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0: Woody.
2: Wait for it. Wait for it. Wait for it.
0: And you.
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1: We'll work on that in the background.
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0: This is Will.
1: 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What was it? Don't write checks your body can't handle. Or something like that.
0: And this is Woody.
2: Don't write checks your body doesn't bounce.
1: Your body can't cash.
2: Yeah, that's it. You've done it. We shouldn't. Yeah. We shouldn't do that.
1: Yeah.
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1: We did that.
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1: Hi, I'm Hannah Davies. Tennis has a new world number one in Elena Rybakina, taking the US Open title in three sets against two-time champion Aryna Sabalenka. It's the 27-year-old Kazakhstani's second major of the year. France has defeated Germany 86-64 to book their spot in the FIBA Women's World Cup final against powerhouse the USA. To sailing, Aussie convert Stella Bilger has won bronze at the IQ Foil Sailing World Champs in Weymouth. And rugby sevens star Faith Nathan has taken out the first leg of new format Ultimate Sevens, representing the Atlantic Novas.
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10: Hello, around Australia, this is True Crime Tonight. For the next hour, 6 till 7, every Sunday night, I am your host, Michelle Laurie. I'm here with my producers, Matthew Tankard.
11: Hey.
10: And Ruby Bartzis.
12: Hello.
10: Hello. We've got lots to talk about, as always. We've got a great podcast recommendation that, like, it's about how fast time passes, I reckon, guys.
12: Because
10: to me, I'm like, yeah, didn't everyone in the world listen to this? But Ruby, you are quite a bit younger than me. And so to you, you were like, oh, guys, I just discovered this thing.
12: I just discovered it. And it's my favourite one to date that I've listened to besides ours.
10: It's a lot of people's favourite podcast because it is literally one of the greats. It's Serial, the original series of Serial.
11: It's kind of like not even recommending a podcast series. It's kind of recommending someone podcasts. That's how I found it back. Because when I first listened, it was like 2015.
10: Serial.
11: That was like the first podcast.
10: I'm sure there are stats somewhere, but the number of people who got onto podcasting simply to listen to this show, because everyone was talking about it around the world. It was a phenomenon. And now Ruby is on board. Welcome.
12: Thank you.
10: And we're going to get your take on it shortly. And also we're talking to a beautiful, beautiful lady called Margaret McLean. She is so brilliant. She is an American, what would we call her, Ruby? A YouTuber now, but she's also, by the way, a lawyer and has a glittering career in the law. She's going to talk to us about another story the world is talking about, Lindsay Clancy, the lady who was on trial, she was on trial a week ago, for murdering her three children. There's since been a judgment in that the judges said there is no judgment, is a mistrial. Are they going to have another trial? What are they going to do? We'll get her thoughts on it. But I'm sure you and every other mum you know are talking about it. The WhatsApp. The chat is all about.
12: Isn't it like Facebook the mums use?
10: Me and my mums. no, we're more WhatsApp chat group.
12: Cute.
10: Yeah, you know, we're on Facebook if we want to sell a set of drawers.
12: Post about the day.
10: No, we're not posting about the day. We're not bothered. But if we want to sell a chest of drawers or something, then we're on Facebook. Anyway, all of that and more to come tonight on True Crime Tonight.
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0: Around Australia, you're listening to True Crime Tonight with me, Michelle Laurie, and Matthew Tankard and Ruby Bartzis, who are the producers, and they also like to get on and have a chit-chat about true crime. Who doesn't like to chit-chat about true crime? We're going to be talking about the crime that everyone is talking about, Lindsay Clancy's trial. Lindsay Clancy, the mum from Massachusetts, who's on trial for killing her babies, her three children. But before we get to that, let's talk true crime in history. One of my favourite podcasts is Forgotten Australia. It is such a great podcast and the host is such a great guy. His name's Michael Adams. And here he is to talk to us about this month in true crime history.
1: Great to be here, Michelle. Thanks for having me. This month I thought we'd flash back to a case I think of as the teacher's pet avenged. So it's the night of the 14th of September 1928 and we're in the village of Wollumla, which is on the far south coast of New South Wales. On this night, after dinner, the town's teacher, Jack Mulholland, strolls from his place to visit a local farmer and carpenter named Nathaniel Reed. When they're finished chatting, Jack rolls a ciggy, says, "I better be going," and steps outside. He gets to the gate, lights his smoke, and that's when someone shoots him in the face, point blank, with a shotgun. School's out forever for this school teacher. On paper, Jack Mulholland was an A-plus teacher. Jack was 37 and he'd been a school teacher since 1910, posted to various country towns around New South Wales. Jack was married to a former teacher named Muriel and they had three young kids. They'd been at Wollumla since he transferred there at the start of 1925. Wollumla was, still is, tiny, a blink and you'll miss it place midway between Bega and Murrimbula. Back then the town's population was about 100. It was one of those places where nothing ever seemed to happen, and there'd never been a murder recorded. Wollumla had seemed to love their teacher, Jack Mulholland. And what wasn't there to love? He was a good-looking bloke, one report called him an Adonis, and he played golf and tennis, refereed the local footy, and was a keen gardener to boot. When it looked like he was going to be transferred again in March of 1926, the district's people petitioned their local MP to keep him. Then he was murdered. Who on earth would want to blow away this pillar of the community? Point blank,

0: about schoolgirls, past and present. All of this was reported really delicately, as you can imagine. But it turned out one of these students had been meeting Jack secretly in the schoolhouse. When her parents found out, they took her out of the school. Another time, Jack's own mother-in-law, who lived with him and Muriel, had found Jack holed up in the schoolhouse with another teenage student. When she said, "Open the door," he wouldn't. He refused to let the girl out. She'd had to threaten him with the cops. The police investigation also revealed that Jack, Muriel, and the mother-in-law had taken in a male boarder named Andy, and this young guy appeared to be rather close to Muriel. It was scandal on top of scandal, rumour on top of rumour, Michelle, but the cops also had to deal with a wall of silence. Like I say, the papers handled it all really delicately, but it wasn't hard to read between the lines. The cops also followed up on rumours that Muriel had once threatened to use a shotgun on her husband, but she denied it as being any sort of serious threat, and in this she was backed up by her mum and by her friend Andy. These three also alibied each other for the night of the murder. They weren't the top of the suspect list. Police really were focused on the theory that Jack Mulholland had been killed by a local man, possibly avenging his daughter or sister. There'd apparently been threats made. In any case, a reward was offered, and this failed to loosen lips. So the police had no murder weapon, no witnesses, no evidence, and no confession. The inquest concluded the only way it could, that Jack Mulholland had been murdered by a person or persons unknown. If you want to get right into it, I've gone into more detail in a Forgotten Australia podcast episode called "The Small Town Teacher's Pet Murder." But it seems very likely Jack was preying on his students, using coercion, maybe even force. And we can only guess how many girls had been victimised, perhaps even at previous schools. The culture of silence cut both ways, of course. Who killed him? We don't know, but someone had to know something. The people of Woolloomla kept quiet, and nearly 100 years on, it's still a mystery. This month also marks the anniversary of one of Australia's most horrific massacres, and it's one that hardly anyone knows about. I've done a deep dive into this shocking story in a three-part Forgotten Australia miniseries called Australia's Slave Ship Massacre. It really is an absolute jaw-dropper. Thanks, Michelle. Catch you next month.
1: This is True Crime Tonight with Michelle Laurie.
2: It's Will.
3: Can't wait to hear that.
2: Woody.
4: Wait for it. Wait for it. Wait for it.
2: And you.
5: Well, we'll play around with that.
3: We'll work on that in the background.
5: Yeah.
2: This is Will.
3: Don't make bets. What was it? Don't write checks your body can't handle. Or something like that.
2: And this is Woody.
5: Don't write checks your body doesn't bounce.
3: Your body can't cash.
5: Yeah, that's it. You've done it. We shouldn't. Yeah. We shouldn't do that.
3: Yeah.
5: Because we did that.
3: We did that.
2: Catch up on the free iHeart app because one dose of Will and Woody is never enough.
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0: Around Australia, this is True Crime Tonight with Michelle Laurie, Ruby Bartsis, and me, Matthew Tankard. Coming up, we have an interview with Margaret McLean about the Lindsay Clancy trial. But first, Ruby, I got to talk to you about Serial, the podcast. This is the first time you've ever listened to it?
1: Yes, and the last 2 weeks I've been coming in the office and telling you guys, I'm binging Serial Season 1. And
0: come across your desk at all in the past, or is this literally the first time you've heard about it?
1: Guys, literally the first time I've heard of it.
2: I feel like I went to high school at Woodlawn High School in Baltimore with Haymin Lee and
0: Adnan. Do you know what you were doing on a Wednesday 5 or 6 years ago?
2: What was I doing? Was I at track practice? Was I in the library with Aisha? Where was I?
1: Where were you?
2: With Jay Wilds. Where was I? Because this was such a huge part of my life, this podcast. It was released a couple of months before Australian True Crime started. So
1: really?
2: I was in pre-production for this show. So I was like trying to get interviews, trying to get a studio, trying to figure out how to do this show.
1: Yeah.
2: And Serial dropped. And then that turned the world into true crime enthusiasts. So my timing was amazing.
0: You're in the gold rush selling pickaxes.
2: Incredible.
0: Yeah.
2: Incredible.
1: So were you listening week by week? Because I was listening, I was being able to binge it, but you weren't being able to binge it?
2: No. And so me and everybody else I knew, we were just like hanging on every new drop.
1: For the next episode.
2: And it felt like the story was unraveling in real time. Because
1: and it was.
2: Sarah Koenig, the hostess, would say, anyway, so we decided to try and do that drive in 12 minutes. And it felt like
1: you were there.
2: We were in the car with her. It was just happening.
1: Starting the whole podcast off with, do you remember what you did in this time? I was like, holy, I do not know what I did.
2: I don't know how anyone does. If they said to me, the police walked in here right now and said to me, Michelle, where were you yesterday between the hours of 2 to 4?
1: I think I'd make something up because I was nervous. Going like, oh my God, what did I do?
0: Yeah.
2: I'd have to have a Siri, take me a while. And my short-term memory is terrible. My kids can't believe how bad it is. But, yeah, I mean, that's such a great question because this is a story about many conflicting memories about the same period of time, the same afternoon.
1: Yes. So this girl, an 18-year-old high school student named Haymin Lee, she disappeared and her body was found a month later in Leakin Park in Baltimore. Mm. She had a boyfriend, an ex-boyfriend at the time, named Adnan Syed, and he was arrested for and later convicted with first-degree murder.
2: Mm.
1: Receiving 30 years imprisonment.
2: He was like 19 or something even then, I think, when he went to jail. So these are kids.
1: And everyone just talked so highly of this guy. But what was it, like 14 years later, they went back over the case in Serial and the evidence just wasn't adding up. There were so many holes. And his friend Jay was the one that the police more or less went down the path of, well, he gave the story of everything that happened because he assisted Adnan.
2: So he says. Ruby.
0: Yeah.
2: And well, what happened in the interim is a family friend of Adnan's, Rabia Chowdhury, she was a young lawyer at the time of the offence, and so she since became a lawyer and she just could never let it go. She was always fighting for this family friend. She always thought the conviction was bogus. And she contacted this journalist and she sent all this information. This is why I think there's been a miscarriage of justice. And she managed to get this journalist, Sarah Koenig, on the hook. Sarah Koenig was part of the, what is it, PBS?
0: Yeah, This American Life.
2: This American Life team.
0: NPR.
2: From NPR.
0: Yeah.
2: NPR team. And then Sarah Koenig got them on the hook and said, guys, I've got this story. Maybe we could do a podcast about it. This is very early in podcasting.
1: Yeah, podcasting would have just been...
0: I think it was also like what was so revolutionary about it is, you know, she came from This American Life and their whole thing is every episode was one story.
2: Yeah.
0: Every episode was a new story. Whereas this was the first time and now we've seen countless podcast series like this where the whole series is about one case.
2: The deep dive. I mean, God, go and have a look at Reddit. That is one of those communities that was kind of custom made for an online community like Reddit because there were lots of rabbit holes to go down, lots of online sleuthing to do, and there are people to this day who are absolutely convinced that Adnan was guilty of the crime and absolutely convinced that he was not guilty of the crime. So the second series is less like that, but still an incredible slice of life of an American community. Coming up shortly, we're going to hear about the case, like Serial really took over the world 10 years ago. At the moment, I think the hottest case in the world is that of Lindsay Clancy, the Massachusetts mum who has been on trial for the murder of her children. We'll catch you up on what's going on there after this.
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0: You're listening to True Crime Tonight with Michelle Laurie, Matthew Tankard and myself, Ruby Bartzis. Coming up, we're speaking with Margaret McLean about the case that's dividing the nation, and that is Lindsay Clancy. And that's after the break.
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1: This is True Crime Tonight around Australia, and joining us to talk about the Lindsay Clancy case is Margaret McLean, former criminal prosecutor and trial attorney who now teaches law at Boston College. She also hosts The Margaret McLean Show, providing legal analysis and live stream coverage of major criminal trials.
2: So Lindsay Clancy was a mother of three beautiful young children, Cora, Dawson, and baby Callan. And she had just given birth to the baby. So they lived in this beautiful South Shore town, so south of Boston. And she started not feeling very well. So she thought she had postpartum depression, and she went to see various providers. Nothing really helped. So she ultimately checked herself into McLean Hospital, which is an institution. She stayed for a little less than 5 days, checked herself out. So it was not long after that that she sent her husband Patrick on errands to go get takeout for the family at the 3V restaurant, and also to pick up a prescription for Cora. So Patrick left the house, and they had a happy marriage. There was no indication that there was anything wrong with their marriage, no affairs, nothing like that. So Patrick leaves the house, and during that particular time frame, Lindsay took her children down to the basement. She allegedly heard a voice commanding her to kill the three children first and then take her own life. So she took an exercise band to each child individually and pulled it until the child was incapacitated. And then she went upstairs two flights. She allegedly cut herself with a knife, and ultimately she jumped out the window and became a paraplegic. The ambulance came, the police came. I believe two of the children were pronounced dead at the scene, and the baby died 3 days later. So ultimately, the DA, Tim Cruz, brought first-degree murder charges against Lindsay Clancy, and she was held without bail.
1: Could you tell us the difference, please, between postpartum depression and postpartum psychosis, which her defense team says that she was afflicted by?
2: Yes. So postpartum depression is when back in the day, it was referred to as the baby blues. But when you give birth to a child and you feel depressed, you don't feel yourself. I mean, in severe cases, you feel suicidal and need medical attention. But postpartum psychosis is something altogether much different. It's when described by these experts at trial, when someone's in such a severe state of psychosis that they are really out of their mind. And in this particular case, Lindsay Clancy was hearing a commanding voice. I'd say you're untethered from reality. And according to our law, it means that you don't understand that what you're doing is wrong, and you're unable to stop yourself because you're in such a severe state of mental anguish. Both the prosecution's experts and the defense experts ultimately diagnosed her with bipolar 2 disorder, and they also felt that she had altruistic filicide, which means she wanted to leave this life, but she loved her children so much that she wanted to take them with her, and that's so therefore she did what she did. The difference between the two experts, the Commonwealth's experts, said she committed these acts and she still had a rational mind. Yes, she still had an underlying mental condition. She had bipolar 2 and altruistic filicide. However, she was not psychotic.
1: Everyone seems agreed that Lindsay Clancy tried to get help, that she was well aware that she was in trouble.
2: Yes.
1: She asked her mother that very day, texted her mother and begged her to come over because she said, "I've just started a new medication. It's going really badly. It's really bad here. Please come and help me."
2: All along, the evidence was that Lindsay Clancy was nothing but a lovely person, a loving mother who would do anything for her children. However, people couldn't come to terms with how could somebody, yes, she has mental illness, but on the particular day that these acts occurred, that she did this to her children, she started the morning out by going to the pediatrician with Cora. Things were fine. No, the pediatrician didn't notice anything out of the ordinary. She was able to have rational conversation with people. She was able to build a snowman with the kids. She was able to drive a car. She Googled how long it takes to get to this restaurant, the 3B restaurant, and then to get to, for Patrick to go to CVS, she sent him out. So many think that was calculated. And this was a woman who had rational thought under the law. She wanted to end her life. She'd had enough. And she chose to take her children with her. So some people just can't come to terms with that.
1: It's fascinating, isn't it? Because to other people like myself, all of that sounds like evidence of madness, that the same person could be at the doctor taking selfies, building a snowman with these children and later kill them. Sounds to me like the ultimate evidence of madness. Last week, the 6-week criminal trial of Lindsay Clancy collapsed after the jury was unable to reach a verdict. We now know that 11 jurors agreed that she should be found not guilty of murder by reason of insanity, but that one juror, a man, refused to agree to that proposition, despite admitting he held reasonable doubt about her sanity at the time of the crimes. Is this going to change the conversation around mental illness, postpartum illnesses? Are women going to be treated differently in future when they start presenting with symptoms after birth?
2: Yes, I really believe so. And that's the good thing that's come out of all of this. Because now women may realize that if I'm having intrusive thoughts of harming my children, I need to go get help. And I think, you know, if you're really seeking help and you commit yourself or maybe a family member commits you. And by the way, I will say this, postpartum depression and postpartum psychosis are real. I do hope that Lindsay Clancy's family will have peace someday. I can't imagine losing those three beautiful children. It's just incredibly heartbreaking.
1: Thank you to our guest, Margaret McLean. 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

0: Can't wait to hear that.
1: Woody.
0: Wait for it. Wait for it. Wait for it.
1: And you.
2: Well, we'll play around with that.
0: We'll work on that in the background.
2: Yeah, yeah.
1: This is Will.
0: Don't make bets. What was it? Don't write checks your body can't handle. Or something like that.
1: And this is Woody.
2: Don't write checks your body doesn't bounce.
0: Your body can't cash.
2: Yeah, that's it. You've done it. We shouldn't. Yeah. We shouldn't do that.
0: Yeah.
2: Because we did that.
0: We did that.
1: Catch up on the free iHeart app because one dose of Will and Woody is never enough.
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5: 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First up, Cyril is back in the mix with Breathless. This is part of his Remixing Classics series. In fact, this is part 162. Here's Cyril with Breathless on TikTok.

0: Get out of it.
1: I'm Ulla on TikTok Trending, the place with the hottest music that you've seen all over your screen. Next up, Adele's Ain't in LA is dominating my feed with the caption, "It can't all be in LA. Someone has to hold it down in insert random city." So whether you're from Fountain Lakes or Dulwich Hill, this trend is for you because it can't all be in LA. Here's Adele with Ain't in LA on TikTok Trending.

0: Can't wait to hear that.
1: Woody.
0: Wait for it. Wait for it. Wait for it.
1: And you.
2: Well, we'll play around with that.
0: We'll work on that in the background.
2: Yeah.
1: This is Will.
0: Don't make bets. What was it? Don't write checks your body can't handle. Or something like that.
1: And this is Woody.
2: Don't write checks your body doesn't bounce.
0: Your body can't cash.
2: Yeah, that's it. You've done it. We shouldn't. Yeah. We shouldn't do that.
0: Yeah.
2: Because we did that.
0: We did that.
1: Catch up on the free iHeart app because one dose of Will and Woody is never enough.
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1: Fula here on TikTok Trending with another song that's been popping up on the TikTok feed. Alex Warren's Emerald Eyes is one of those tracks that can be used for any feel-good content, specifically around the hashtag couple goals. Here's Alex Warren with Emerald Eyes on TikTok Trending.

0: Can't wait to hear that.
1: Woody.
2: Wait for it. Wait for it. Wait for it.
1: And you.
3: Well, we'll play around with that.
0: We'll work on that in the background.
3: Yeah, yeah.
1: This is Will.
0: Don't make bets. What was it? Don't write checks your body can't handle. Or something like that.
1: And this is Woody.
2: Don't write checks your body doesn't bounce.
0: Your body can't cash.
2: Yeah, that's it. You've done it. We shouldn't. Yeah. We shouldn't do that.
0: Yeah.
2: Because we did that.
0: We did that.
1: Catch up on the free iHeart app because one dose of Will and Woody is never enough.
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0: Can't wait to hear that.
1: Woody.
0: Wait for it. Wait for it. Wait for it.
1: And you.
2: Well, we'll play around with that.
0: We'll work on that in the background.
2: Yeah, yeah.
1: This is Will.
3: Don't make bets. What was it? Don't write checks your body can't handle. Or something like that.
1: And this is Woody.
0: Don't write checks your body doesn't bounce.
3: Your body can't cash.
0: Yeah, that's it. You've done it. We shouldn't. Yeah. We shouldn't do that.
3: Yeah.
0: Because we did that.
3: We did that.
1: Catch up on the free iHeart app because one dose of Will and Woody is never enough.
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0: Can't wait to hear that.
1: Woody.
2: Wait for it. Wait for it. Wait for it.
1: And you.
3: Well, we'll play around with that.
0: We'll work on that in the background.
3: Yeah, yeah.
1: This is Will.
0: Don't make bets. What was it? Don't write checks your body can't handle. Or something like that.
1: And this is Woody.
3: Don't write checks your body doesn't bounce.
0: Your body can't cash.
3: Yeah, that's it. You've done it. We shouldn't. Yeah. We shouldn't do that.
0: Yeah.
3: Because we did that.
0: We did that.
1: Catch up on the free iHeart app because one dose of Will and Woody is never enough.
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1: Woody.
2: Wait for it. Wait for it. Wait for it.
1: And you.
3: Well, we'll play around with that.
0: We'll work on that in the background.
3: Yeah, yeah.
1: This is Will.
0: Don't make bets. What was it? Don't write checks your body can't handle. Or something like that.
1: And this is Woody.
3: Don't write checks your body doesn't bounce.
0: Your body can't cash.
3: Yeah, that's it. You've done it. We shouldn't. Yeah. We shouldn't do that.
0: Yeah.
3: Because we did that.
0: We did that.
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1: Woody.
0: Wait for it. Wait for it. Wait for it.
1: And you.
2: Well, we'll play around with that.
0: We'll work on that in the background.
2: Yeah, yeah.
1: This is Will.
0: Don't make bets. What was it? Don't write checks your body can't handle. Or something like that.
1: And this is Woody.
2: Don't write checks your body doesn't bounce.
0: Your body can't cash.
2: Yeah, that's it. You've done it. We shouldn't. Yeah. We shouldn't do that.
0: Yeah.
2: Because we did that.
0: We did that.
1: Catch up on the free iHeart app because one dose of Will and Woody is never enough.
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0: Can't wait to hear that.
1: Woody.
0: Wait for it. Wait for it. Wait for it.
1: And you.
2: Well, we'll play around with that.
0: We'll work on that in the background.
2: Yeah.
1: This is Will.
0: Don't make bets. What was it? Don't write checks your body can't handle. Or something like that.
1: And this is Woody.
2: Don't write checks your body doesn't bounce.
0: Your body can't cash.
2: Yeah, that's it. You've done it. We shouldn't. Yeah. We shouldn't do that.
0: Yeah.
2: Because we did that.
0: We did that.
1: Catch up on the free iHeart app because one dose of Will and Woody is never enough.
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0: Can't wait to hear that.
1: Woody.
2: Wait for it. Wait for it. Wait for it.
1: And you.
3: Well, we'll play around with that.
0: We'll work on that in the background.
3: Yeah, yeah.
1: This is Will.
0: Don't make bets. What was it? Don't write checks your body can't handle. Or something like that.
1: And this is Woody.
2: Don't write checks your body doesn't bounce.
0: Your body can't cash.
2: Yeah, that's it. You've done it. We shouldn't. Yeah. We shouldn't do that.
0: Yeah.
2: Because we did that.
0: We did that.
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0: 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It's Will.
1: Can't wait to hear that.
0: Woody.
2: Wait for it. Wait for it. Wait for it.
0: And you.
3: Well, we'll play around with that.
1: We'll work on that in the background.
3: Yeah, yeah.
0: This is Will.
1: Don't make bets. What was it? Don't write checks your body can't handle. Or something like that.
0: And this is Woody.
2: Don't write checks your body doesn't bounce.
1: Your body can't cash.
2: Yeah, that's it. You've done it. We shouldn't. Yeah. We shouldn't do that.
1: Yeah.
2: Because we did that.
1: We did that.
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0: the biggest Aussie hits at night. This is Oz Made. Don't you? It's Will.
1: Can't wait to hear that.
0: Woody.
2: Wait for it. Wait for it. Wait for it.
0: And you.
3: Well, we'll play around with that.
1: We'll work on that in the background.
3: Yeah, yeah.
0: This is Will.
1: Don't make bets. What was it? Don't write checks your body can't handle. Or something like that.
0: And this is Woody.
2: Don't write checks your body doesn't bounce.
1: Your body can't cash.
2: Yeah, that's it. You've done it. We shouldn't. Yeah. We shouldn't do that.
1: Yeah.
2: Because we did that.
1: We did that.
0: Catch up on the free iHeart app because one dose of Will and Woody is never enough.
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0: 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Oz Made.

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1: Woody.
2: Wait for it. Wait for it. Wait for it.
1: And you.
3: Well, we'll play around with that.
0: We'll work on that in the background.
3: Yeah, yeah.
1: This is Will.
0: Don't make bets. What was it? Don't write checks your body can't handle. Or something like that.
1: And this is Woody.
3: Don't write checks your body doesn't bounce.
0: Your body can't cash.
3: Yeah, that's it. You've done it. We shouldn't. Yeah. We shouldn't do that.
0: Yeah.
3: Because we did that.
0: We did that.
1: Catch up on the free iHeart app because one dose of Will and Woody is never enough.
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0: It's Will.
1: Can't wait to hear that.
0: Woody.
2: Wait for it. Wait for it. Wait for it.
0: And you.
3: Well, we'll play around with that.
1: We'll work on that in the background.
3: Yeah, yeah.
0: This is Will.
1: Don't make bets. What was it? Don't write checks your body can't handle. Or something like that.
0: And this is Woody.
2: Don't write checks your body doesn't bounce.
1: Your body can't cash.
2: Yeah, that's it. You've done it. We shouldn't. Yeah. We shouldn't do that.
1: Yeah.
2: Because we did that.
1: We did that.
0: Catch up on the free iHeart app because one dose of Will and Woody is never enough.
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0: Jamie says it's the friendly staff. 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

0: 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The Clare Hotel, the Middle Pub. 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
6: Morning, I'm Gemma Jones with your local news. Police say the death of a man whose body was found at an open-cut mine in Cooper Pedy is not suspicious. Emergency services were called to the site just south of the township on Thursday morning. Following a post-mortem examination, Far North Police and major crime detectives have ruled out foul play in the death of the 36-year-old local man. Officers are now preparing a report for the coroner. Meanwhile, BHP is under legal pressures with a class action against a subsidiary of the giant accused of inappropriately requiring employees to work public holidays. The class action represents about 7,000 workers employed by BHP's in-house labour hire company, OS, between December 2019 and March 2023. During that time, OS employed people across Australia, including BHP-owned copper mines at Far North SA. It follows a federal court ruling determining BHP breached the Fair Work Act by requiring 85 employees work at a BHP mine on Christmas Day in 2019. It's appealed the decision with a hearing scheduled for November. And premiers have emerged in footy leagues over the weekend. In the NEFL, Minman was too strong for the BSR Tigers, winning over the minor premiers 124-67 at Riverton Oval. The Eagles came strong out the gate, taking an early lead in the first half before the Tigers fought back, narrowing the scoreline to just 2 goals. But Minman ran away with the win in an ultra-strong final quarter, kicking 7 goals to Tigers 1. And in the northern areas, Peterborough Jamestown earned their 4th Premiership Cup on Saturday, winning over Crystal Brook 90-55. It was a close match for most of the game, with each quarter ending within just a few points, but an explosive last quarter by the Pies widened the scoreline significantly. And that's the latest in local news.
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7: Hi, I'm Phoebe Humphrey. One Nation has revealed its path to lowering net migration levels to 130,000 a year. Under its policy, temporary skilled visas would return to 2017 levels, while international student numbers would be slashed. The party says this would cut migration by more than 750,000 over 3 years. Voters are increasingly worried about government debt, with a new survey finding 74% are concerned about federal borrowing, while 69% are are worried about debt at the state level. The result poll also shows that Labor is now trailing the coalition when it comes to economic management. Nine people have been injured, including children, after a three-car crash in Sydney. One man is fighting for life after the collision at Cabramatta last night. He had to be cut from the wreckage. And Australia's trust in AI appears low, with a survey finding most of us believe it'll destroy more jobs than it creates. The Fox and Hedgehog poll also found almost a third believe the tech could eventually play a role in a mass casualty event.
0: Your sport. Now.
7: In sport, no luck for Aussie Oscar Piastri at the Spanish F1 Grand Prix. He's finished eighth after making contact with George Russell on the opening lap. Kimi Antonelli won the race to extend his lead in the Drivers' Championship to 81 points.
2: Strong weekend. Let's keep pushing. Thank you, everyone.
7: They're on Fox. Adelaide's Max Michelani has been handed a one-match ban for striking Brisbane's Charlie Cameron in Saturday night's loss, and the Panthers have surged into a seventh straight NRL prelim final after beating the Roosters 19-12. That's the latest news and sport.
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11: Magic weather.
12: Partly cloudy today on the waters, southwesterly to 15 knots and seas below 1 metre. Your top temps today, Clare Valley and York Peninsula both sharing 18. Waiali, you're looking at 19. Port Pirie, 20. Port Augusta, 23. And Roxby Downs, you're looking at 27. If you head to Adelaide today, possible showers in the top of 18. And for your Tuesday, it's cloudy with top temps ranging from 15 in the Clare Valley to 19 in

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1: Yes, good morning. Happy Monday. It is Josh, Steve joining me a bit later on in the show. Hope you had a fantastic weekend. Probably not if you're a Crows fan. 144-91 loss there up at the Gabba. Season done. Season done and dusted for the Crows. It's looking to be a Lions-Sydney grand final again. Just quietly, it's what I'm predicting. Do we really want to see that again? I don't know. Would it be nice to see the Crows? Even Fremantle. I wouldn't mind Fremantle in the grand final. A massive show this morning. Hey, you know when everybody gets a little bit sad at a certain time on a Sunday just because you dread going back to work? There's a new study about that. It's called the Sunday Blues. I want to talk about that one later on. We're going to keep a footy theme today. We're speaking to the Rapina, one of the Rapina co-captains. Rapina got the job done over 80-45. How good's that? Talk to the co-captain later on in Birthday Bowls, doubling your odds and doubling your cash. That's coming up later on. But up next, replay. And on Friday, we spoke to a family driving from South Australia to Queensland to go watch the Crows play. And I tell you what, it'll be a very somber, somber drive home back to South Australia. We'll replay that one straight after Olivia Dean, Sam Fender, for your Monday morning.

0: Your Monday morning. Sam Fender, Olivia Dean, the wake up call. Birthday bowls for doubling your odds, for doubling your cash in your 8 o'clock hour. We'll get to that one later on, and we'll get to your 60-second local footy wrap up. A couple of grand finals over the weekend, so we'll hear the results from that.
1: The wake up call replay.
0: I spoke to a family on Friday, Jess and Dean. They're both passionate Crows fans, and well, they moseyed up to Queensland ahead of the Crows and Lions game with their three kids because, well, they didn't really want to travel by flight. And they thought, you know what, stuff it. We have time. We'll take a bit of time off work. We'll go on a little bit of a road trip. I would hate to be in the car with them this morning. If you missed out on that chat, here it is.
2: Good morning.
3: Good morning.
0: Hey, guys. So were you one of these families that just couldn't get flights to Brisbane? What's happened?
2: No, we could have got flights, but we couldn't justify the price. Mm. So we thought we would rather drive because you'd save a lot more money than that.
0: Yeah.
2: But yeah, no, flights were available, but they were just really, really expensive.
0: Can I ask, and feel free not to share, but how much are you looking at for petrol all up from South Australia up to Queensland?
2: Maybe 1,500, so 1,500. So yeah, the price of one airfare ticket up there for one person will cover there and back in a car.
0: Okay, I like that. And are you guys, obviously you are because you're driving up to Queensland, are you guys feeling the chances that the Crows are going to get it done?
2: Yeah, I reckon, Dean.
3: Yeah, we think so. Obviously, last year we beat them when we played them at home. Mm. They beat us this year, but, you know, finals, anything can happen, and their form's got to come to an end sometime, so I reckon it's our turn.
0: Well, see, I'm quite worried, and I don't want to wig you guys out because you guys are almost at your destination. Hello, kids. you got the kids
2: he's
0: in the
2: asking
0: car.
2: Asking for his shoes. We're sitting in the caravan at the moment.
0: Oh, nice. Well, I guess you save money on accommodation there. But the Lions
2: definitely got
0: an absolute thumping last weekend by the Swans. Do you feel like that the Lions are just going to want it more after really that embarrassing loss last weekend? Are you guys worried about that?
3: Well, yeah, a little bit. But I think it could go either way. It could, they could respond and come out firing, or
2: I think that
3: if we come out the other way and come out firing, then they could drop their heads a bit and, you know, so hopefully it goes the other way and the Crows come out and do what Sydney did.
0: Do you guys know any other families that are doing the same road trip as you guys? Any other passionate Crows fans?
2: Not anyone that we personally know.
0: Mm.
2: But we know that there's other Crow supporters coming up. We just don't know whether they're driving, caravanning, flying. We haven't actually spoken. We'll see them all tomorrow because we're sitting with all of them.
0: Yeah.
2: We can ask their stories. But, I'm pretty certain we're just the only ones that are crazy enough to drive.
0: And what's the vibes going to be like if you just have to drive back and without a win? Surely it's going to be a really quiet road trip home.
2: We'll probably cry, but to be honest, we're proud of the Crows no matter what.
0: Yeah,
2: so
0: they've done quite well this year. They've done well.
2: Yeah,
0: the last
2: it's Texas last game, so that make it really upsetting.
0: Yeah, of course.
2: Now,
0: how are you finding regional Australia? Where have you been? So you're currently in Tamworth at the moment. Tamworth's a beautiful place, but you've been to my old stomping ground yesterday, Dubbo. That's where I started my career in radio. But how are you finding regional Australia currently?
2: We love regional Australia. We travel quite often in the car and caravan. We've seen the majority of Australia and regionals, like all of the countryside and stuff like that. So, yeah, no, we love Dubbo. We love Tamworth. We love... Where else have we been, Dean?
0: Well,
2: we just love the exploring. So, yeah, no, it's cool.
0: Well, I grew up in Gosford, which it's on the central coast of New South Wales. So if you guys are driving back, make sure you do a detour through there and get a pizza from Pizza Inn for me and have a slice for me.
2: All right.
0: I missed that pizza joint there.
2: Well, Well, Dean's a pizza. Yeah, that's his favourite food. He likes to try pizza from everywhere to see which one has the best pizza. So we'll be sure to do that one.
0: I love that. Jess and Dean and the kids. Hey, drive safe and hopefully the Crows get it done for you guys tomorrow.
2: Thank you.
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2: Partly cloudy in the region today. Top temps ranging from 18 degrees in the Clare Valley to 23 in Port Augusta. 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Your current temps, 12 degrees in Port Pirie currently. Port Augusta, 11 degrees. Whyalla, it's 13 in Clare. You're looking at 10. I don't know if you saw this news over the weekend, but a Qatar flight from hell from Melbourne to Doha. I'm going to talk about that one straight after Eagle Eye Cherry. Good morning.

morning. The wake up call. It is Monday, so Lifehack Monday does return in the 7 o'clock hour. And we'll have a chat to one of the Rapuna co-captains in the 8 o'clock hour as well. 80-45 win over South Whyalla. How good's that? It is their Mad Monday, so we'll get them before the celebrations begin. But let's turn our attention to this Qatar Airways flight that happened on Friday.

0: some terrifying scenes. I don't know if you saw the footage of it on the news or social media, but it was pretty hectic. There was a terrifying scene at a Qatar Airways flight out of Melbourne on Friday after two men allegedly assaulted crew and claimed to have a gun. So the plane was bound for Doha, where the two men reportedly started, they started spitting and headbutting flight attendants, passengers, and then passengers say they become extremely more aggressive and agitated. They started to force staff and other travellers to step in. So there's footage circling social media from onboard the plane, shows up to seven people working together to control these men with zip ties, eventually needed to restrain them in their seats. One passenger has praised the crew, saying they were hands-on for almost 10 hours straight. Another called the whole idea terrifying. And this is especially this when this happened, it marked the 25th anniversary of 9/11. So you really feel for these passengers on this plane. They would have been terrified. When authorities boarded the plane in Doha, everyone on board reportedly applauded as the men were escorted off, and Qatar Airways say both passengers were handed over to local authorities with safety being the top priority. It's a full-on story there coming out of, well, Melbourne and Doha.
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10: Morning, I'm Gemma Jones with your local news. The Premier has warned the Whyalla Steelworks blast furnace is on its last legs, leaving hundreds of jobs in the balance. Telling media on Sunday, Malley says the furnace, which hasn't operated since April, is in an exceptionally precarious position. He hinted a decision could be made on its future in the coming days as a new owner is named. More than 500 jobs are connected to the furnace, with the Premier telling Parliament early this month that redundancies are likely. Aviation authorities and SA Police major crash investigators are examining the site of a fatal gyrocopter crash in the state's northeast. A 51-year-old local man who was the sole occupant died when the aircraft went down on a pastoral property west of Broken Hill on Saturday afternoon. Both the Australian Transport Safety Board and Sport Rotorcraft Association have been notified. Meanwhile, police have released CCTV footage following a driveway arson attack in Whyalla Norrie early Saturday morning. Fire crews extinguished the burning car on Hinks Avenue shortly after 4 a.m, but the vehicle was heavily damaged. Whyalla detectives are urging anyone with information to come forward. And a project a long time in the waiting is about to get underway in Port Wakefield. Renewal projects on the tidal pool will begin Wednesday, a significant part of the council's town master plan. The works will bring a slew of other upgrades simultaneously, with the demolition of the existing timber footbridge and construction of a brand new one. Temporary closures are expected around the pool and the footbridge during the construction and dredging phase. And that's the latest in local news.
9: 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Now.
11: Hi, I'm Phoebe Humphrey. One Nation has revealed its plan to cut net migration levels to 130,000 a year. Under its proposal, international student numbers would be slashed and temporary skilled visas returned to 2017 levels. The party says its plan would lower migration numbers by more than 750,000 over 3 years. The Cabinet will meet today to discuss Labor's migration policy. A new Health Department report has found specialist healthcare is becoming increasingly unaffordable. It's found out-of-pocket expenses have jumped by 75% since 2019, with dermatologists among the most expensive medical specialists. The search continues for survivors after a ferry capsized in Indonesia. At least 6 people have died and another 129 remain missing. DFAT is working to investigate if any Aussies are involved. And anger is growing towards the state of Victoria's roads following the death of a motorcyclist. A 71-year-old man died yesterday after striking a pothole.
9: Your sport. Now.
11: In sport, the Panthers are facing a nervous wait after Nathan Cleary was placed on report in last night's thrilling qualifying win over the Roosters. The star playmaker made contact with Hugo Savala and was sin-binned as a result. Lachie Neal was reportedly not even given a contract offer from the Lions as he prepares to leave the reigning premiers. The 33-year-old is expected to join Collingwood in the off-season. It comes as the Lions prepare to take on the Hawks in Saturday's prelim final. And the men's US Open final is taking place with Ben Shelton and Alexander Zverev going head-to-head.
12: 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From the coast of the Outback, here's your local weather update.
9: Magic weather.
0: Partly cloudy today on good waters, southwesterly to 15 knots and seas below 1 metre. Your top temps today, Clare Valley and York Peninsula both sharing 18. Whyalla, you're looking at 19. Port Pirie, 20. Port Augusta, 23. And Roxby Downs, you're looking at 27. If you're heading to Adelaide today, possible showers in the top of 18. And for your Tuesday, it's cloudy with top temps ranging from 15 in the Clare Valley to 19 in Port Augusta.
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0: Yes, good morning. Happy Monday. We'll get to your 60-second local footy update in your 7 o'clock hour just a little bit later on. A couple of grand finals over the weekend, so keen to catch up with the guys and we'll hear about all of those. Birthday bowls for doubling your odds, for doubling your cash. That's coming up in your 8 o'clock hour. More details still to come. But right now, Saturday Night Live, it's under scrutiny again. This time, roasting the Royals. I'll get to that one straight after Justin Timberlake. Good morning.

0: selfish.
1: It's Justin Timberlake, 22 past 8. Good morning. Birthday balls, doubling your odds, doubling your cash. That's coming up in your 8 o'clock hour. More details to come. Rapina got a big win over South Whyalla over the weekend, 80 points to 45. We're going to talk to one of the co-captains later on about that game. But right now, Saturday Night Live is under scrutiny again. Prince Harry and Meghan Markle have copped another brutal roasting on the UK version of Saturday Night Live. Have a listen to this.
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4: 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What do you two want?
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3: Daddy, it was $60 million. How long was it meant to last? I'm not asking for much, just a duchy or two.
4: What a waste you've become. You're lucky your father isn't around to see this.
3: What? What was that? What?
1: The season 2 premiere, it would open with a sketch showing the couple returning to Buckingham Palace, only for King Charles to ask, "Don't tell me you spent all your Netflix money already." The sketch didn't stop there. Camilla greets Meghan with, as brown as ever, a nod to past racism claims, and Meghan presents an ice gift she made herself, mocking her lifestyle brand and cooking show. Harry even chimes in, says she hires the best cooks. Wow. The episode was hosted by Jeff Goldblum, but it was Harry and Meghan who stole the show for all the wrong reasons. Noah Kahan, and then we'll get straight to the newsroom. It's Magic 105.9.

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9: Partly cloudy in the region today. Top temps ranging from 18 degrees in the Clare Valley to 23 in Port Augusta. 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It is the wake-up call. Your current temps, both 12 degrees in Port Pirie and Port Augusta. Whyalla, you're looking at 13. And in Clare, it's 10. And we're world's worst expert over. A brand new game weight makes its debut. Poor man's plotline. We'll give you more details straight after Belinda Carlisle. Good morning.

0: 8 to 7, Belinda Carlisle. It's the wake up call. Good morning. Birthday bowls, doubling your odds or doubling your cash in your 8 o'clock hour. More details to come. And do you ever feel that overwhelming sadness on a Sunday? Apparently it's called the Sunday Blues, and there's some studies about that. I'll get to that one later on, but right now, brand new game, and Steve joins me this morning.
1: Good morning, Joshua.
0: Good morning, called Poor Man's Plotlines.
1: So now, how does this work, Joshua?
0: So I've been told that this game was in the archives here at Magic 105.9 before mine and your time, so this is how it works. So you need to guess a movie, and I need to give you, well, just a dumb plot line. For the movie, like a synopsis.
1: Yes.
0: So, example, Spider-Man, it can be like, you know, guy sticks to walls and fights Green Man. Literally like that dumb.
1: Okay.
0: And then if you struggle, you have 60 seconds to guess what the movie is and you can activate a clue.
1: Okay. I feel like this will be right up your alley because you're a movie man.
0: Yeah, potentially. I feel like it's another easy game for me to win.
1: Yes.
0: Are you good on your movie knowledge?
1: Not really, no. Yeah, music was more my thing, but movies, not so much. Guess we'll find out, Josh.
0: Yeah, I guess we'll find out.
1: I mean, I've been to plenty of movies over the years, but my memory of them and things like that is pretty limited.
0: Well, this plot line has a key word in it. You need to figure out what that key word is.
1: Okay. Do I get years, decades, or...?
0: Yeah, well, you can activate a hint if you struggle.
1: Okay. So I only get one clue.
0: Yeah, you only get one.
1: Okay. Righty-o.
0: The plot line is a guy goes to an island to find a missing person, but everyone is acting weird because he's actually the missing person.
1: Wow.
0: And your 60 seconds will start now.
1: So hang on. So he is the missing person.
0: Yeah. So a guy goes to an island. Find a missing person, but everyone is acting weird because he's actually the missing person.
1: So it's not the Tom Hanks one with the volleyball. What was that called? Castaway.
0: No, it's not Castaway.
1: I'm trying to think of a movie about...
0: 40 seconds.
1: So does he not realise he... I'm a bit confused.
0: Think of keyword island.
1: Island. So it's a movie with the word island in the title? Mm-hmm. Island. Have I had my clue yet, or was that it?
0: I can give you another clue.
1: Okay, give me a clue.
0: Leonardo DiCaprio.
1: Yeah, you're going to say that. I do know what that is. And Pure Shores by All Saints is on the soundtrack.
0: I don't know what that song is.
1: Yeah, just have to trust me. Oh, what is it called, though?
0: 5 seconds.
1: It's two words, I reckon.
0: Two words, yeah, you got that correct.
1: What is it called? It's not Treasure
0: Island. Well, time's up, so you've lost anyway. You don't get a point. It was Shutter Island.
1: Nah, never would have got that.
0: With Leonardo DiCaprio.
1: Nah, never would have got it. Shutter Island.
0: I haven't seen it either.
1: Oh, right.
0: Yeah.
1: What made you pick that one? It's random.
0: Just popped in my head.
1: Yeah, right.
0: Yeah, I think I saw a TikTok clip of the movie or something. I was like, oh, yeah, I'll do that one. But yeah, I haven't seen that movie either.
1: That's unlike you. I thought you'd seen Shutter every movie ever made.
0: Nah, not me, mate. Not me, unfortunately.
1: Yeah, right.
0: Anyways... What are we going to in this game? 40?
1: 110? I don't think I'll even make 5, so you can make whatever you want. You're going to win. Shutter Island. Let's go watch
0: Shutter
1: that now.
0: Island. Add that to your watch list. Right now.
1: Sounds like a good plot line, to be fair.
0: Yeah. Let's play some Sonny Finero.
1: And Pure Shores, All Saints, is not on that soundtrack, so I had the wrong movie anyway, but that's another story.
0: Damn.

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10: Morning, I'm Gemma Jones with your local news. Mining giant BHP is in more hot water as a class action lawsuit is launched against its subsidiary representing around 7,000 of its employees. The action alleges Operation Services contravened the Fair Work Act by requiring employees to work on the public holidays without making a reasonable request. It follows a federal court ruling determining the company breached the act by requiring 85 employees to work Christmas Day in 2019. BHP were made to pay nearly $100,000 in penalties and compensation as a result of the ruling. They've since appealed the decision with a hearing date made for November. Meanwhile, the death of a 36-year-old local man at Cooper Pedy has been ruled non-suspicious. Emergency services discovered the body at an open-cut mine south of the town on Thursday morning. Major crime detectives and forensic officers attended the scene and police are preparing a report for the coroner. Peterborough Council are looking for volunteers to help reopen Steamtown. Steamtown has been closed since 2025, closing due to Council's financial position, but it's hopeful it can reopen for a busy summer tourist season. Council is looking for friendly, helpful individuals who would be comfortable guiding tourists through the Heritage Rail Centre. Expressions can be made by contacting Peterborough Council by email or phone. And grand final day is locked in for leagues across the region. In the Spencer Gulf League, Port have earned themselves a spot in the grand final after winning over Central Augusta by just 1 point on Saturday. The Bloods were in front for most of the match by just a few points, but Port played where it counted, drawing in front in the last quarter. They advanced to next week's grand final against Solomontown this Saturday at Memorial Oval, Port Pirie. Meanwhile, in the YPFL, CMS Crows came on top in their prelim match against Paskville, winning 104-98. In a massive upset win, the team who placed fifth in the regular season have clawed their chances at a premiership back with a strong performance over the Pies. They'll head to Paskville Oval next Saturday for their dance with the minor premiers, Kadena. And that's the latest in local news.
0: 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Now.
11: Hi, I'm Phoebe Humphrey. The federal government says One Nation's migration plan to cut 750,000 visas over the next 3 years is careless. Pauline Hanson is vowing to return temporary skilled visas to 2017 levels and slash international student numbers. Health Minister Mark Butler says there needs to be balance.
12: This, frankly, is another level. This would absolutely smash industries like construction that rely very heavily on migrant workers.
11: They're on Nine. Labor is losing ground on the economy with a new Resolve poll showing more voters are now backing the Liberals to manage economic challenges and government debt. Almost three quarters of respondents are worried about the federal debt, while half say cutting spending is the best way to tackle the deficit. And the AFL Integrity Unit and police are investigating separate online threats towards two Crows players. Skipper Jordan Dawson and forward Callum Archie have been subject to online abuse, with the Crows captain calling it out on his own social media yesterday.
0: Your sport. Now.
11: In sport, Oscar Piastri's F1 season to forget has continued at the Spanish Grand Prix. The Aussie McLaren driver finishing eighth, Kimi Antonelli, won the race, but admits he probably wasn't the best driver out there.
13: If I have to be realistic and honest, today we didn't deserve to win. Lando deserved to win today. I think our, resolve was probably P2 or even P3.
11: Lando Norris finished third. And the US Open men's final is underway this morning between Alexander Zverev and Ben Shelton, the American winning the third set after dropping the first two. That's the latest news and sport.
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15: Partly cloudy today on the waters, southwesterly to 15 knots and seas below 1 metre. Your top temps today, Clare Valley and York Peninsula both sharing 18. And Whyalla, you're looking at 19. Port Pirie, 20. Port Augusta, 23. And Roxby Downs, you're looking at 27. If you head to Adelaide today, possible showers in the top of 18. And for your Tuesday, it's cloudy with top temps ranging from 15 in the Clare Valley to 19 in Port Augusta.
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16: And good morning. Happy Monday at 7:08. It was a good weekend for some teams involved in grand finals and bad weekend for others.
17: I was actually going to ask you a question.
16: Which was? Steve.
17: Well, do you think that the Adelaide Crows 2026 season was successful?
16: That's a very good question. I think in short, you'd have to say no. Given that they went backwards from last year, even though they won a final this year, which they didn't win last year.
17: See, but to me, success is winning a flag.
16: Yeah, well, 17, 18 teams are going to be disappointed every year if you measure it on that success. But I think if they made a prelim, even if they made a grand final, they would call that a win as such.
17: Nope. You got to win a flag to get my success.
16: I think you're a bit harsh there, but okay.
17: So, a big fat red line for the Adelaide Crows. Who are you backing now?
16: I'd want Fremantle to win because they've never won one before. Sick of Brisbane winning.
17: Has a Western Australia team ever won?
16: Yeah, West Coast have won.
17: It was like a couple of years ago, wasn't it?
16: It was a while ago.
17: Yeah.
16: But Fremantle have never won, so that'd be nice. Something different. Mix it up a bit. Anyway, more on the Crows later. Yes, the local grand finals were all pretty much fizzers, unfortunately. The prelim over the weekend, though, locally was a lot closer. We'll get all the results from the weekend and our local 60-second footy wrap-up later this hour. In fact, we'll speak to one of the winners of the grand final, one of the co-captains, later this morning as well. And in entertainment news, finally some good news for a couple of fans of a couple of Aussie bands who actually will be coming to South Australia as part of a national tour, like a few others lately. We'll get to that soon.
17: But up next, it is Monday, so Life Hack Monday makes a return. It's a good one today. That's all I'm giving you right now, Teddy Spence. Good morning.

Magic 105.9, it is the wake-up call. Josh and Steve here this morning at 12 past 7. Birthday balls just after 8. $500 could be yours to spend at Harvey Norman. That's if you take the double your odds option. You can take double your cash. And if you do the maths, you know what that means. $1,000 could be yours. Later this hour, though, a condition that I thought I was the first to diagnose. Maybe I wasn't. I've got my own name for it. Others call it Sunday blues, apparently. We'll explain that shortly.

0: Now, I feel like I know you a little bit too much.
1: Right.
0: I've been to your house and
1: you have.
0: I've seen what you cook.
1: Have you?
0: And would you agree that majority of what you cook involves some sort of sauce out of a jar? Bolognese, butter chicken.
1: I suppose. But isn't what most people cook? Well, unless they make the sauce themselves, is that what you're saying?
0: Yeah, sometimes I make the sauce myself.
1: Yeah, true. Yeah. Well, I suppose yes is the short answer to that.
0: Well, the life hack today is for those pesky jars that you can't open, so like your bolognese and all of that.
1: Yes.
0: A little bit of a hack to get the jar open, a rubber band.
1: Oh.
0: That's all you need to do. So put a rubber band around the jar lid to open it easier. Ever tried opening a jar of pickles, pasta sauce, or jam and it feels like the lid has been glued shut? A simple rubber band can give you an extra grip. So take a thick rubber band, stretch it around the outside of a jar lid, make sure it sits firmly and isn't slipping, and grip the rubber band and twist the lid counterclockwise. The rubber creates an extra friction between your hand and the lid, making it easier to apply turning force.
1: That makes sense. I love that, actually. There's been plenty of times when I've tried to open a jar, and for whatever reason, maybe because I've just been, I don't know, doing the dishes or whatever, you know, my hand's a bit wet, if you like, and you need to sort of dry before you start to, but now you can just use a rubber band. I like that. There's another hack too where you just whack the lid with a knife.
0: Yeah, yeah, I was about to that say works. That. I learned. You see, that doesn't work for me.
1: Oh, it works for me. So if you you're going to use the pointy end if you like, as opposed to flat side. Use a pointy end like you're going to cut it open. Obviously, you don't. Whack it, though, on that angle.
0: I always
1: so it leaves a few dents, and it does work.
0: It loosens it up. So the dents loosens it up.
1: Must do, yeah. Okay. If you're not leaving dents, you're probably not doing it right.
0: I was taught to bang the jar like on a corner of something, and one day I did it and I banged it too hard.
1: Glass
0: broke. Jar broke.
1: Yeah,
0: and it went through my hands. So yeah.
1: Kids, don't do that. Don't listen to Uncle Josh.
0: No. But I like that one. Give that a go.
1: I've never heard that one before, but I like it. You can buy, I think you can buy, like, there's little gadgety things you can buy from wherever that you can put on top of lids to help you. And they're like,
0: I like the reject shop.
1: Like a, somewhere like that. Mm. And they're kind of like, how do I explain it? It's sort of like it's a round thing that you put over the lid, obviously, but it's got little indents in it so you can grip it as well. But the rubber band idea sounds a lot cheaper.
0: Oh, like a can opener sort of thingamajig, but for a jar.
1: Almost.
0: So it like grips it.
1: Yeah.
0: Now a can opener is you grip the can.
1: But so the rubber band, that's cheaper, easier.
0: You going to test that out?
1: I'm going to give that a crack. I've got to say.
0: Give us an update.
1: I have learned a lot from your Life Hack Mondays.
0: I like it.
1: You haven't taught me anything else in the 6 months you've been here, but you've taught me a lot with your Life Hack Mondays,
0: Seven months. It's sad that you don't know how long I've actually been
1: here.
0: Oh, no.
1: It feels like 10 months, don't worry.
0: It's almost 8 months, just quietly.
1: Yeah. Won't be nine.
0: Okay.
1: Well, five my way.
0: Good to know. Good to know. It's Magic 105.9.
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1: 19 past 7 now on the wake-up call. A partly cloudy but mainly fine day. Although having said that, there's a few drops about not long ago. But anyway, all the temps around the region today will range from 18 in Clare up to 23 in Port Augusta. Right now, 13 in Port Augusta and Port Pirie, 12 in Whyalla and 11 in Clare.
0: If you suffer from the Sunday blues and you're thinking, why is the Sunday blues a real thing? Well, there's a new study that proves it is. Talk about that one straight after Tim Deluxe. Happy Monday, it's the Wake Up Call, Josh and Steve. Still plenty more to get to on the show.

0: Magic 105.9, it is the wake-up call with Josh and Steve at 23 past 7. Big weekend of local football, mainly grand finals and a very close prelim as well. The full results in the local 60-second local footy wrap-up for you before 8, but after 8 too, we'll speak to one of the winning co-captains anyway from the weekend's local football. And later this hour in entertainment news, now that Nicole Kidman's single, she's revealed the one thing she loves to do, which you probably will be a little bit surprised by. We'll get to that soon.
1: If you feel depressed on a Sunday, you're not the only one.
0: Yeah.
1: And I always wondered about this because it always comes to that Sunday. You can't really enjoy it because you're always just sad that you have to go to work, get up for work the next day, or you always feel a little bit anxious because that work week's just coming back around that corner.
0: And that's the word I use for it. I call it the Sunday sads.
1: Yeah. But if you ever feel a little bit flat on a Sunday night, you're definitely not alone. And science now says there's a reason for it. Steve, a new study has confirmed the Sunday blues are real. It's peaking right around 7 p.m. apparently for most people.
0: It's a bit earlier for me, but sure.
1: What time does it normally? Well, 7 a.m. when you wake up?
0: Yeah, the whole weekend. Yeah. No, I think it's because, and it's obviously we love our jobs, Joshua. Well, I can't speak for you, but I love mine. What I don't love is getting up at stupid o'clock. So I get to about sort of 4 or 5 o'clock on a Sunday afternoon, and oh my God, here's another 5 days of getting up early. Because that's the thing, like
1: dealing with me,
0: and well, not to mention. But that's nothing to do with getting up early. So I think, you know, a lot of people don't like their Mondays because it's the first day of the week and whatever else goes with that. But that's probably because you don't like your job. But my depression, if you like, kicks in Sunday afternoon when I realise it's 5 days of getting up early. But, you know.
1: Well, researchers have found it's triggered by two main things.
0: Okay.
1: Main thing number one, frustrated over an unfulfilled weekend.
0: Oh, yeah. Makes sense.
1: And the second thing, dread about the week ahead, which is what you just explained it. But I feel like everybody feels.
0: If you don't like your job, it makes sense.
1: People has described it as feeling sad, regretful, and even empty, along with anxiety, which is what I just said, and stress. But it's not just mental. 8 physical symptoms showed up too, like fatigue, restlessness, stomach discomfort, muscle tension, and even food craving. You know what? It's funny because since last night I've had like an upset stomach. So this. Makes a lot of sense.
0: Food cravings.
1: Yeah, food cravings is a weird one.
0: Okay.
1: The lead researcher says many feel regret for not making the most of their time off, and as Sunday evening hits, there's a sudden realization that fun and relaxation are over.
0: So maybe that's why you have those food cravings. You crave for food you know you shouldn't be having, but it's just to cheer you up when you're not happy about what's about to happen again.
1: Around 8 in 10 people are affected. Coping strategies. This is what the researchers have said. Long showers, cuddling pets, or a favourite drink, board games, or just a good comedy film or TV show. So
0: try, you know what?

0: one of these ones out.
1: This is why I respect people that have jobs they don't like. I mean, the obvious solution is get a job you do like, but that's not always possible.
0: No.
1: And you see people doing jobs, you think, now I shouldn't name them because I might pick a job that some people love, but you see people doing a job that they may not like, and you can probably guess the kind of jobs I'm thinking about. And you think, well, good on you for at least working.
0: I can't.
1: You could take the easy way out. But no, you're working, you're doing the right thing by probably your family and everything else.
0: Mm.
1: And good on you for pushing through.
0: You ever dread working at the servo? Because you worked at the servo.
1: No, actually, I didn't mind that. Yeah, yeah. That was good fun. Because when I worked at the servo, after a while, you knew every second person that came in because there were a lot of regulars because most of them were locals. So it became like a social event. So no, I actually didn't mind that job.
0: I worked at a servo as well for a year and a half.
1: And you didn't like it?
0: No, I didn't mind it. Mm. I didn't like opening because it wasn't one of those 24-hour servos. It was one where you had to open and close.
1: Right.
0: So I didn't like that aspect of it, and I didn't like getting up at 4 a.m. and opening up a servo and standing there because I'm pretty sure the first customer wouldn't get there till like 7. So I was just standing there doing nothing.
1: You know, the highlight for every night for me, and I've told you the story on air of how I got fired from that, haven't I?
0: Yeah.
1: So I won't go into that one. Did I tell you what
0: You stole cigarettes, didn't you?
1: No, I stole nothing. So the story goes.
0: Trying to stitch you up there.
1: Yeah, thank you. But did I tell you what the most popular purchase was from truckies overnight every night?
0: Beef jerky.
1: No.
0: No.
1: So I used to do, one of the shifts I did for a while was the overnight shift. And of course, at 2 a.m. in the morning, in the middle of the week, the only customers you're most likely to get are truckies. And I reckon 9 out of 10 would get the same two things. Can you guess what they are? One's a drink, one's a...
0: meat pie and...
1: Yes. No, the other one's not food.
0: Okay.
1: Okay, so the drink was Farmers Union iced coffee.
0: Oh, yeah.
1: Very popular.
0: Yeah.
1: The other one was something to read, in inverted commas.
0: Oh, a zoo.
1: No, yeah. Sometimes a little more raunchy than that, but you get the idea.
0: Don't stand here and tell me that you'd never taken a cheeky little drink when you're on shift at the servo.
1: Oh, God. I can't remember.
0: Cheeky little Red Bull.
1: But probably.
0: I did as well.
1: Stay awake somehow.
0: And then I always had a stock day.
1: Because you get found out. How come there's missing when Josh is working?
0: Yeah, why is there $40 worth of blue V's missing?
1: Did you get fired from that job?
0: No comment. It's Magic 105 time.
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10: Morning, I'm Gemma Jones with your local news. A 51-year-old man has been killed after his gyrocopter crashed in South Australia's northeast on Saturday. Emergency crews attended the scene on a pastoral property west of Broken Hill, but the local pilot died at the scene. Major crash officers and aviation authorities are investigating. Hundreds of jobs are hanging in the balance today, with the Premier warning the Whyalla Steelworks blast furnace is near total failure. Malley told reporters on Sunday the furnace, which has been cold since April, is in a dangerous spot. He hinted a new owner and a final decision on its future could be revealed in the coming days. More than 500 staff are affected and the Premier says redundancies are on the table. Meanwhile, Port Wakefield is set to take a major step forward into its future vision. Works at the tidal pool and footbridge will begin on Wednesday, a project which has been in works for years. Upgrades will include a replacement of the timber footbridge as well as maintenance dredging at the tidal lagoon and boat ramp. The project is worth over $2.8 million, bolstered by state and federal grants with council investment. And after financial constraints caused the Peterborough Steamtown Heritage Rail Centre to close, the council is looking for a way to welcome tourists back this year. The council is seeking volunteers who would be interested in learning the history of the railway and regions and would be up for guiding tours. Steamtown, along with the Town Visitor Centre, shut down in 2025. Peterborough Council are earmarking a summer reopening. And that's the latest in local news.
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11: Hi, I'm Phoebe Humphrey. One Nation has revealed its path to lowering net migration levels to 130,000 a year. Under its policy, temporary skilled visas would return to 2017 levels, while international student numbers would be slashed. The party says this would cut migration by more than 750,000 over 3 years. Meantime, Andrew Hastie has declared Pauline Hanson is unfit to be PM after a One Nation cartoon branded him as a traitor. The former war veteran turned Liberal has told Nine she's given a glimpse of her real self.
12: This sort of nasty, grubby politics underscores Pauline Hanson's true character. I think she's revealed that she doesn't have what it takes.
11: Aussies are being hit with higher specialist medical bills, with a government report finding patients paid more than five times the benchmark fee on more than 1.2 million occasions last year. And cabbies caught overcharging are being kicked off Australia's biggest taxi network. More than 100 drivers have been blacklisted by 13 Cabs and Silver Service in the last 3 months.
9: Your sport. Now.
11: In sport, the Panthers are sweating on a judiciary charge following their 19-12 win over the Roosters. Nathan Cleary was sin-binned for charging down a kick from Hugo Savala. Mercedes' Kimi Antonelli has strengthened his championship lead after taking out the Spanish F1 Grand Prix. Max Verstappen finished second, with Lando Norris also on the podium. Aussie Oscar Piastri came in eighth after a collision in the opening lap. And the men's final at the US Open between Ben Shelton and Alexander Zverev is in its fourth set. The German leads two sets to one. That's the latest news and sport.
6: 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From the coast of the Outback, here's your local weather update.
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0: Partly cloudy today on the waters, southwesterly to 15 knots and seas below 1 metre. Your top temps today, Clare Valley and York Peninsula both sharing 18. Whyalla, you're looking at 19. Port Pirie, 20. Port Augusta, 23. And Roxby Downs, you're looking at 27. If you're heading to Adelaide today, possible showers in the top of 18. And for your Tuesday, it's cloudy with top temps ranging from 15 in the Clare Valley to 19 in Port Augusta.
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1: Now, Josh, do you know what it means to be pansexual?
0: I've heard of it. can't say I've looked into it.
1: Says here, to me it's pretty much exactly the same as bisexual, but whatever. It just says here, pansexual means experiencing sex. There is a reason I'm asking you this, by the way. Pansexual means experiencing sexual, romantic or emotional attraction to people regardless of their gender identity or sex.
0: Oh, yeah. Okay, yeah,
1: so
0: yeah,
1: it means if maybe you're a no gender.
0: Yeah. Yeah. It's like bisexual, but...
1: but even more.
0: You fall in love with the person's personality nor the gender.
1: Right, gotcha, yeah. Okay. Yeah, yeah, well, anyway, Jojo Siwa, one of the most well-known pansexuals going around, has said what she would do if she broke up with her current man, Chris. Would she date men or women? Interesting response. We'll get to that later this hour with the latest in entertainment goss. And then after 8 this morning, plenty happening, including talking all things Crows and the sad events that Jordan Dawson's gone through the last, 36 hours. More on that soon.
0: Up next, speaking of footy, we'll get the local 60-second footy wrap-up from over the weekend. A couple of prelims and a couple of grand finals. So we'll get the updates from the guys straight after Chapel Roan. It's good luck, babe, here on Magic 105.9. Good morning.

0: hate this ending, so I'm going to talk over it, Josh. Great song, ruined by the stupid ending. Anyway, Chapel Roan at 19 to 8.
1: I hope the record labels heard that.
0: Well, they need to know. After 8, we'll do Birthday Balls, your chance at $500 to spend at Harvey Norman, or potentially $1,000 if you choose the double your cash option as opposed to doubling your odds. Details after 8. And also after 8, we will speak to, assuming we can wake them up because they've had a big couple of days and a mad Monday ahead today as well, one of the co-captains of the winning Rupina team from the Whale Football League over the weekend. Speaking of which, Joshua...
1: Yeah, right now, let's get your local 60-second footy update.
2: The Wake Up Call 60-second local footy wrap-up with local Waiala Football League legend Jock Sleep, Terry Bevan from the Plains producer talking northeastern football, York Peninsula Football League secretary Phil Brand, Spencer Gulf Football League president Les Promnitz, and Harry Mead from the Plains producer talking northern areas football.
1: We'll kick it off with Terry first. Terry, good morning. How's the weekend?
3: Good morning, guys. Fantastic. We had the Northeastern Football League Grand Final at Riverton, and Midman had a fantastic day. BSA had a bad day. Midman won the under-14s to kick off. Good game of footy, this. They won by 10.69 to 5.5. Macaulay Smith was adjudged best on ground. In the under-14s, this was a good game of footy, too, until the last quarter. Midman kicked 8-1 in the last quarter to beat BSA by 40 points. 12-9 to 5-11. Heath Wilmot got best on ground. And the B grade, this was a ripper. This was the story of the finals. Boston had just got the four of the last minor round game and they won the grand final by 17 points, 6-13-49 to 4-8-32. Alex McDonald was best on ground. So great performance there from Boston. That's two down for BSR. Then the third one, they've won the last six premierships. Midman got them by, well, was it 57 points in the end, 18-16 to 6-10-7. Bowen Payne was best on ground. So the end of the year for BSR after winning eight of the last nine premierships, they've finally been knocked off. Midman won three of the four grand finals. How good's that?
0: Terry, well, yeah, yes, fantastic. Well done, and thanks for your help during the year. We'll talk to you again next year, hopefully, fingers crossed.
3: Okay, guys.
0: Let's speak to Les now, get the latest from him. What's happening, Les?
4: The weekend saw the SGL's preliminary final. Port 11-5-71 defeated Central's 9-16-70. Port stormed into the grand final after a thrilling one-point win over Central Augusta, setting up a mouth-watering rematch with Solomon Town. Central controlled much of the game and looked set to break it open the third quarter, but wasted their chances by booting just 1-7. Port stayed in touch and trailed by just 8 points at the final break. Coach McNamara's moves at the three-quarter time break paid off. Port came out firing in the last, booting 4-1 to Central's 2-4 to snatch victory. Azil Stewart was outstanding for Central, while Max McCow and Mark Fuller dominated the ruck. Dickinson, Paddy McNamara and Michael Camperelli were amongst Port's best as the Dogs found a way to get over the line. And it's Port versus Solomon Town, a replay of last year's decider. This Saturday, under-15s, West versus Central's, under-18s, Port versus West, seconds, Port versus South. And in the league, Solomon Town versus Port, a grand final replay to be played at Port Pirie's Memorial Oval.
1: Another fantastic weekend. Thank you, Les. Jock, how's the weekend?
5: Rupina are premiers of Waiala football, defeating South Waiala 12-8-80 to 6-9-45. It took Rupina three quarters to shrug off a determined South Waiala. However, in the final term, this smooth-running Rupina team, led by the dynamic Josh Pengelly, Alex Day and veteran Kane Grund up forward, finally broke the shackles to run out 35-point victors to win their 10th premiership. Coach Nathan Head joining his father Robert as the only father-son combination in the history of Waiala football to win a premiership. Rapina's Jackson Grindle was adjudged best on the ground, winning the Naish Travis medal in a superb performance. South deserved great credit for taking the game up to Rapina. Jaden Rodriguez was superb all day. Cody Pettiford was consistent, and Captain Scotty Clark led by example. But I must end by saying congratulations to this year's Jim Hewitson medalist, Rapina's Clay Crompton. This is Jock Darryl Sleep for Waiala Football.
0: Nicely done, Jock, and thanks for your help during the year, and we'll hopefully speak to you next year as well. And as mentioned earlier, we'll speak to one of the co-captains of the Rapina Football Club if we can wake them up just after 8 this morning. All right, Phil, let's talk to us. Let's get you to talk to us about your weekend.
6: Your Peninsula Football League round-up for the preliminary final held at Maitland on Saturday. In the A grade, CMS Crows 15-14, defeated Pasquill 14-14. Bass for CM Crows was Ned Stevens. Ben Edwards kicked 3 goals. Bass for Pasquill, Chris Burgess, who also kicked 6 goals. Grand final is Kadena versus CMS Crows at Pasquill. In the other grades, B grade, Pasquill defeated CMS Crows. Under 17s, Kadena defeated CMS Crows. Under 14, Wallaroo defeated CY Cougars. Live scoring is available next week on our website, ypfl.com.au. That's a wrap for the York Peninsula Football League.
1: How good. Thank you, Phil. Now, we couldn't get in touch with Harry Mead.
0: Disappointing for the last one of the year, yeah, Harry.
1: But you've got the you've got the results for Harry there. What, how'd the results go?
0: Maybe Harry was celebrating with Jamestown Peterborough, who won. They've broken their 12-year drought, if you haven't heard yet, by beating Crystal Brook at Melrose Oval. Their first flag since 2014. What does that make it? Yes, 12 years. Mm. 5 points in it at quarter time, but the final term started off as a bit of an arm wrestle, but they were able to, the Magpies, it is, able to pile on a couple of late goals in the game to then win by 35 points in the end. So a convincing win in the end. It's a fantastic result for the recruitment period prior to the start of the season that brought in some fresh talent to the club, and the turnaround from winning just one game in the previous two seasons to this year, finishing at the top of the ladder and getting the flag as well, is unbelievable, really. It's a massive turnaround. So well done to Jamestown Peterborough, premiers this year of the Northern Areas Footy Association.
1: The footy season's wrapping up, but it doesn't mean that footy's over. The AFL 9s kick off this month as well in the local region. So
0: it's all happening.
1: I might register for that.
0: I'd love to
1: see how I go.
0: Can you please?
1: I'll try.
0: Yes, get some video of that.
1: Okay. I'll look into that.
0: Please do.
1: Okay, it's Magic 105.9.
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0: 9 to 8 now on the wake-up call with a cloudy but mainly fine day ahead. Temps around the region ranging from 18 in Clare up to 23 in Port Augusta. Right now we sit on 14 in Port Augusta, Port Pirie and Whyalla, and 11 in Clare, Josh.
1: Steve's got the latest in entertainment news straight after Vanessa Carlton. He'll let us know what's happening in Hollywood.
0: Yes, a couple of bands have announced tours of Australia that actually are including South Australia, believe it or not.
1: Looking forward to that. It's Magic 105.9. Happy Monday. Okay.

0: 6 to 8. It's Vanessa Carlton, Magic 105.9. Birthday bowls, doubling your odds or doubling your cash. That's coming up later on. And we'll chat to one of the co-captains from Rapina Football Club. They managed to get the W over the weekend.
1: It's and Matt. The P.
0: What's the P?
1: Premiership.
0: Oh, yeah, true. Yeah. And it's their MM today.
1: Yes, Man Monday. I had to think about
0: that. So we'll chat to them before they get on top of that. No doubt it's going to be a big day. But right now, let's find out what's happening in Hollywood.
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3: Multiple media outlets are now reporting that pop singer Michael Jackson has died.
4: Not getting it. It's not clocking to you. It's not clocking to you that I'm standing on business, is it?
5: I'm by winning. I win here and I win there. That one.
6: Wow, dude. Yeah. It was a G.I. Jane jump.
1: Well, Josh, let's start with the biggest entertainment news of the weekend. You may have heard this by now. We finally know the reason why Lady Gaga has disappeared out of the public spotlight recently.
0: Has she?
1: Was busy having a baby.
0: Oh.
1: Yes. Oh, you haven't heard that news yet?
0: No.
1: Her and her fiancé, Michael Polanski, have been together for nearly 7 years now, since first starting their relationship in late 2019. Got engaged in April 2024. And the proud parents now of a little Gaga. I'm wondering if they could call it Goo Goo. Goo Goo Gaga?
0: Yeah.
1: Been working on that
0: Not
1: all
0: your
1: morning.
0: Best.
1: No. You're right there. Anyway, no pregnancy details have been revealed and no more information yet, including the baby's name, sex, or even the date of birth have been released. But there has been some photos showing the couple out and about with their newborn for the first time, and very cute, I have to say.
0: So she had a baby. So
1: good luck to mum.
0: Because I saw her, we both saw her live in Sydney back in December.
1: Yep.
0: 9 months. Oh, so she must have.
1: Okay, moving on to Nicole Kidman, who is a mother to her 4 kids, as we know, but now recently divorced, as we also know, and recently single, obviously, after breaking up with her husband of 19 years, Keith Urban. Now, that was finalised back in January of this year. Mm. She was recently on The Tonight Show with Jimmy Fallon and revealed the one thing she loves to do, which may surprise you a little. Have a listen to this.
7: What do we do in Ibiza?
8: Dance.
7: Oh. I like to dance.
8: Go out to raves.
7: You go out to raves?
8: Yes.
7: Nicole Kidman?
8: Yes. I did an interview where I said I do wear a little black wig or some sort of disguise and I go out. Yeah, so I'll have to wear something different. But yeah, yeah.
7: No way.
8: Yeah.
1: Interesting.
0: Good on her.
1: Yeah, why not? Living a life. Good luck to her. American singer and dancer JoJo Siwa, probably best known for her work on Dance Mums back in the good old days, which she became a star from back in, 2015 and onwards. She went on to release some music as well after her work on Dance Mums finished up. And for those that may not know, she initially came out as pansexual, but at age 17, she later went on to say that she was a lesbian, and I think basically she's just a little bit confused. Not there's anything wrong with that, of course, Joshua. Mm. So for the last few years, she's been publicly in many relationships with mainly women, including Australian influencer Kath Ebbs. But last year, she was on Celebrity Big Brother UK.
0: That's right, I remember this.
1: Yes, and met former Love Island star Chris Hughes and fell in love with him.
0: She broke up with her girlfriend while she was on Big Brother.
1: Very controversial. Mm. Yes. So they've now been together for a little over a year or so, which may have shocked a few people. In fact, most people, because JoJo previously had made statements like she could never, ever date a man. Well, she is. She was recently on the Wild Men podcast and explained what would happen if she ever broke up with Chris. Would she date men or would she date women?
9: It actually was fascinating because I physically thought I would never be with a dude, ever. I just never thought it was possible. And people always say, oh, you know, what if something happened with Chris? Who would you date? Would you go for boys or would you go for girls? And I say, well, at this point, I say, I have no right to say. I said, because you can find interviews of me where I have sworn on how gross dudes are and I'd never be with one, and now I'm head over heels in love with one.
1: Clearly a little confused, Joshua, but like I said before, as long as she's happy, who cares?
0: Yeah, we all get confused in love and sexuality, so.
1: Do we?
0: Anyways, what else is happening in Hollywood?
1: No, this is the one time I don't want to cut you off. Tell me more.
0: No, it's okay. Just Hey, I heard a couple of Australian bands are hitting South Australia.
1: Is this you changing the subject?
0: Yeah.
1: Let's talk concerts, shall we? Well, first of all, before we get to that, Celine Dion, as you may or may not have heard, has gone back on stage for the first time in 6 years in Paris after suffering from the stiff person syndrome that she currently has, sadly. Sounded great, was in tears the whole time, and good to see you back, Celine. Not coming to Australia yet, although that would be nice. But a couple of well-known Aussie bands have announced Australian tours, and whilst they're not coming to the Spencer Gulf, Josh, at least they're coming to Adelaide, unlike a few others that have been announced in the last few weeks, like Bruno Mars and a few others that I won't go into. Anyway, so the first band is Icehouse, legends, of course, particularly of the 80s. They're doing their Man of Colours 40-year tour to celebrate 40 years since this album came out, which included songs like this one. They'll be doing the full album and all their other hits as well. That's at the Adelaide Entertainment Centre Saturday, July the 3rd. Put that in your diary. And the other Aussie band that's just announced a tour this morning is these guys, Empire of the Sun.
0: Great band.
1: They'll be bringing their Ask That God Afterlife tour to Adelaide, also at the Entertainment Centre on Tuesday, March the 2nd. So a couple of
0: Empire of the Sun was my childhood.
1: I can see you liking them.
0: I love Empire of the Sun.
1: Yeah. Gives me Josh vibes, Empire of the Sun. Which I suppose is a compliment.
0: They always have the weird video clips. I used to be immersed in their video clips on, was it Channel V back in the day?
1: Probably.
0: Yeah.
1: And the weird outfit that he wore on his head.
0: I liked it. There's something about that band.
1: So back to your sexuality. What's happening there?
0: Anyways, we got to get to the newsroom. It's Magic 105.9. Thank you for that, Steve.
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19: Morning, I'm Gemma Jones with your local news. Mining giant BHP is facing a massive new class action over allegations it forced thousands of workers onto rosters on public holidays without proper consultation. The legal challenge could cover up to 7,000 employees who worked across BHP's coal, iron ore and copper sites between 2019 and 2023. It follows a federal court ruling that requiring staff to work on Christmas Day breached the Fair Work Act, a decision BHP is currently appealing. The union claims BHP switched from skeletal holiday crews to full production rosters. In a statement, BHP says the matter remains before the court and no findings have been made. Investigators have determined there are no suspicious circumstances surrounding the death of a 36-year-old local man at Cooper PD. His body was located at an open-cut mine south of the township on Thursday, prompting an investigation by local police, major crime detectives and forensic officers. Following a post-mortem, police confirmed the death is non-suspicious and a report will be prepared for the coroner. Meanwhile, a long-awaited project set to make Port Wakefield more than just a drive-through town will finally be underway this week. Upgrade and renewal work at the tidal pool will begin on Wednesday after years-long push from local government and millions in state and federal funding support. The project forms a big part of the Wakefield Regional Council's town master plan, with renewal works to the pool and footbridge replacement works headlining the upgrades. Works at the tidal pool are expected to be complete in the blistering heat of January, ready to cool down tourists looking for a dip. And it's all over in the Whyalla Footy League, with Rupina taking home the premiership in a defiant show against South Whyalla, winning 80-45 on Saturday. While South came out onto Bennett Oval strong in front for the first half and hungry for their first premiership in 32 years, Rupina quickly shut down that dream. They drew ahead in a blockbuster final quarter, leaving the Demons in the dust. While over in the Northern Areas League, Peterborough Jamestown earned their fourth Premiership Cup on Saturday, winning over Crystal Brook 90-55. It was a close match for most of the game, with each quarter ending within just a few points, but an explosive last quarter by the Pies widened the scoreline significantly. And that's the latest in local news.
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20: Hi, I'm Phoebe Humphrey. There's reports today the Albanese government is looking at cuts to the fuel excise again as the war in the Middle East escalates. The Australian says the PM is keeping an open mind and considering the move in the coming weeks. Crude jumped to $109 a barrel last week, its highest level in 5 months. One Nation's migration policy is coming under fire. The party aims to slash 750,000 visas over the next 3 years, with temporary skilled visas returned to 2017 levels. President of the National Farmers Association, Hamish McIntyre, questioning why they're being targeted so much.
21: They aren't people that stay in Australia and compete for homes. We accommodate them on our farms, so that side of the argument is totally irrelevant.
20: They're on Nine. And a new report is shedding light on Australia's cost of living crisis. The Raise the Rate report revealing 97% of non-disability support recipients are in housing stress. 75% have cut back on fresh meat, fruit and veggies to make ends meet.
18: Your sport. 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
20: In sport, Alexander Zverev has won the US Open for the first time, the German downing American Ben Shelton 6-3, 7-6, 5-7, 6-2 at Flushing Meadows. And we'll find out the entertainment lineup for this year's NRL Grand Final soon. League boss Peter Volandi is telling Nine they'll probably make an announcement in the next few days, but says the main attraction will always be what happens on the field.
22: Our entertainment is our game, and so you go to watch the rugby league entertainment because it's the best entertainment of anything. You name it, rugby league's the greatest game for all.
20: That's the latest news and sport.
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0: Partly cloudy today on the waters, southwesterly to 15 knots and seas below 1 metre. Your top temps today, Clare Valley and York Peninsula both sharing 18. Wyalee, you're looking at 19. Port Pirie, 20. Port Augusta, 23. And Roxby Downs, you're looking at 27. If you head to Adelaide today, possible showers in the top of 18. And for your Tuesday, it's cloudy with top temps ranging from 15 in the Clare Valley to 19 in Port Augusta.
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1: Yes, hope you had a good weekend. Happy Monday. Bad luck to Crows fans. Not the result you wanted there, but well done to Min Man and also Rupina and all the other local football teams that won grand finals over the weekend. Jamestown, Peterborough, another one. We'll speak to one of the co-captains of Rupina if we can wake him up before 9 o'clock, see how the last few days has panned out. And today being Mad Monday, another big day for them, I think. And also soon, of course, we will talk about the Crows and the sad 36 hours that Jordan Dawson's had. We'll get to that soon as well.
0: But up next, it is time to call that magic number, 800-444-06 for birthday bowls. We're still doubling your odds or doubling your cash. If you pick double the cash instead of $500 to spend at Harvey Norman, that's $1,000. If you double the odds, you get to pick what half of the month the bowls go into. And just by getting on air this morning, your chance to win a $2,000 voucher to spend at Harvey Norman at the end of the year. Have to be 10 years old or older. You can't call for anybody else. Oh, and I forgot something. We call out a number and you're born either side of it, $50 voucher to
1: by
0: spend
1: day
0: at Coles,
1: yeah.
0: Meyer. How good is that? We are looking for May this morning. If you're born in May, Mayarians, Mayarians, Mayanites.
1: Mayanites. Well,
0: yeah,
1: I like that.
0: I like that. Yeah. Mayonnaise.
1: No, I didn't mind that either.
0: Yeah, it was all right. It was all right for me. Give us a call now, 800-444-06 if you're born in May. But right now, let's play some Somba.

0: Magic 105.9. It is the wake-up call at 8:15. Good news, Josh. I'm going to do one of my lists this morning. I know you love my lists.
1: Yay. Look forward to it. Did you hear the sarcasm in that?
0: Just a hint. Just a smidge. I'm going to squeeze in a list before 9 just to keep you happy, Josh. And also before 9, we will talk to one of the captains, if we can wake them up, of the Rapina Football Club successful over the weekend in the Whyalla Football League.
1: Does this co-captain know that we're calling him?
0: Maybe not. Okay. I may have spoken to the coach yesterday, who may have had a big day himself, who may have promised me a captain this morning.
1: Okay. So this
0: could be a disaster.
1: It's up in the air.
0: Honest. Yeah.
1: All right.
0: We'll get the trainer on if we have to.
1: How good?
0: Boot starter. We'll find someone.
1: The orange kid?
0: If need be.
1: Does oranges?
0: Yeah.
1: Or water boy?
0: The orange kid hasn't had a big weekend, so maybe he has, or she. Anyway, we'll find someone to talk to just after 8:30.
1: Right now, let's find out who's having birthdays. Not really an exciting day for birthdays today, just quietly.
0: Wow.
1: Andrew.
0: You need to build this up.
1: I was unsatisfied when I wrote the birthday list today. Andrew Lincoln, he's 53
0: Who's
1: years
0: that?
1: Old. He played Rick in The Walking Dead.
0: Judge, you're right. We do have a slow day.
1: And he was nominated for a Critics' Choice Television Award for Best Drama Actor in 2013. Here's a grab from The Walking Dead.
2: You can hear it. Some of you saw it. They got back here. Half of them. Still enough to surround us 20 deep.
1: I never give a hype of a Walking Dead. I've never watched it.
0: Not into it?
1: Wasn't. Or just, not that I'm not into it. I just don't think I've ever given it the light of day.
0: Okay.
1: It's probably not in my repertoire. Pope Leo. It's the Pope's birthday.
0: Oh, he's a
1: today.
0: Big name. I'll give you that one.
1: 71 years old today.
0: Good
1: happy
0: on him.
1: Birthday to the Pope. And let's head to the AFL world. And hopefully I get his name right.
0: Oh, this would be good.
1: Orazio Fantasia.
0: Yes. Actually, you did nail it.
1: Oh, nice.
0: Well done.
1: 31 years old today. Is a professional Australian rules football player, and he's played for the Essendon Football Club in the Australian Football League. So happy birthday.
0: I'm impressed.
1: Is he a good player?
0: Oh, he's all right. Great name.
1: He's still playing?
0: Yes. Last I heard.
1: Well, he plays for Essendon, so...
0: Yeah, you don't hear much about Essendon at the moment because they don't win much. But anyway...
1: Who cares about that, too?
0: Yes, moving on.
1: If you know someone having a birthday, head over to mymagicfm.com so we can let everybody know about it because it's all thanks to our friends here at Macca's.
3: 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It's time to spin Josh and Steve's birthday balls. Thanks to Harvey Norman, Whyalla and Port Pirie.
0: And playing this morning is Tim from Port Pirie. Morning, Tim.
4: Good morning.
1: Tim, how's your weekend?
4: Good. Had my niece's debutante ball and my daughter's netball presentation.
0: Oh, so who does the daughter play for, Tim, and how does she go?
4: She plays for Port Netball Club under-11s.
0: Yes.
1: Mm.
4: And she won their best and fairest.
0: Oh, wow.
4: And joint most association votes.
0: Wow. Does she get her talent from dad?
4: Definitely not.
0: Oh, shout out to the daughter. Good job.
1: Yeah, great work to your daughter there. No doubt you set a bit of time aside to watch for Crows' downfall, mate. How was that?
4: That was good for me.
0: Oh.
4: My sister's a Crow and I'm a Fremantle boy.
1: Oh, Fremantle. Yeah, okay. Yeah, nice. Well, you're doing well. Why'd you pick Fremantle?
4: Just picked them one day and went with it.
0: I think they're going to be everyone's, unless you have... We follow one of the other three teams left. I think everyone's going to want Fremantle to win in a couple of weeks' time, Tim. So I think they'll all be on the bandwagon because, of course, they've never won one before. So
1: I'm back in Brisbane just quietly.
0: Yeah, you would. Well, again,
1: yeah.
0: Boring. Sick of them winning.
4: Brisbane are the ones to watch, I reckon.
0: Yeah, I think you're right, unfortunately, but we're sick of them winning. Boring.
1: Yeah. Tim,
0: go the Dockers.
1: Tim, you are playing birthday bowls. Are you wanting to double the odds or double the cash today, my friend?
4: I want to go double the cash.
1: Double the cash.
0: Well
1: Righty-o.
0: Done, Tim. I like the sound of Tim.
1: Yeah, so do I. I like the cut of his jib, Tim.
0: That too, yes.
1: Tim, we are looking for a new co-host. Do you mind chucking in an application and you can do brekkie with me?
0: Yeah. Anyway, spin the balls.
1: Let's spin those balls.
0: Yes. I'd love to give away $1,000.
1: How good.
0: All right, Tim, got a good feeling about this one. Please tell me you were born on May 26.
4: Way off.
0: Right.
1: When were you born, Tim?
4: May 3rd.
0: That would be way off. Okay, no prizes for that. The good news is, though, Tim, you are on the draw for $2,000 to spend at Harvey Norman at the end of the year. So that's something to hang your hat on. Unfortunately, I have nothing else. But you never know. You might win that, Tim. So that'd be massive.
1: Well, Fremantle might win the flag. So there might be some luck coming his way very soon.
0: There you go. That's a good way of looking at it.
1: Birthday Bowl's back again tomorrow after 8. 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
3: Cloudy today, but mainly fine, with top temps around the region ranging from 18 in Clare to 23 in Port Augusta. Right now at 23 past 8, it's 15 in Port Augusta, Port Pirie and Whyalla, and 12 in Clare.
4: Something's happened over the weekend, Crows related, and it's apart from the Crows losing and their season being over, but something else has happened, Steve.
3: Can't believe this is still happening, actually, on a serious note, but we'll get to that next.
4: Okay, I know nothing about this, but I'm quite intrigued. Right now, let's play some Bryan Adams. Run to you. You're on Magic 105.9. Good morning.

0: Magic 105.9. Some 80s Bryan Adams for you at 27 past 8.
1: It's not done yet, mate.
0: It's fading. I'm over it.
1: He's still singing, but...
0: Yeah, let him sing. Clay Crompton, one of the co-captains.

0: Captains of the Rapina Footy Club, who won the premiership on the weekend for the Whaler Football League, or in the Whaler Football League. If we can wake him up, we'll be on the phone with us before nine. I know they had a big day yesterday, and that's not even counting the Mad Monday that's on today. But anyway, we'll try our luck with him after 8:30 this morning. But right now, Joshua, let's talk about football on a national scale. We speak, of course, of the Adelaide Crows. We know that you're not from here, and we know that NRL is your sport. Did you tune in at all?
1: So, yes and no. Right. I was driving back from the movies in Adelaide because I wanted to go see Oasis.
0: Yes.
1: So I had a...
0: What did you think of that, by the way?
1: I loved it. I cried at least 16 times. And it took me back to a beautiful November night in 2025 at Accor Stadium in Sydney where I saw Oasis live.
0: So were you crying with...
1: It was happy cry.
0: Okay, right.
1: Because I reckon Oasis... Then we're going from AFL to Oasis.
0: That's right.
1: Oasis is one of my favourite bands of all time, and I have to say one of my favourite concerts. But sometimes it just pops in my head how good that concert was. And I think seeing it live again on that documentary and all the songs, it just got to me. I loved it.
0: So you'd recommend it?
1: Anyway, yeah, I recommend it. But yeah,
0: back to the Crows.
1: I listened to the NRL finals on the radio on the way home, and then I got home and I just made the fourth quarter. So I watched the full fourth quarter of Crows.
0: Unfortunately for Crows fans, it was all over way before that.
1: Oh, yeah.
0: In fact, Brisbane, that is, kicked the first five goals. I think most people thought it was all over then. Mm-hmm. Thankfully, the Crows got back within 10 points at one stage there after getting five of six goals, but then basically after that it was sadly all about the Brisbane Lions. So a few things from that. They've reaffirmed for the millionth time that Matthew Nicks is safe for next year. He has a year left on his contract and apparently he will be definitely coaching next year. I would say this year was probably a failure. The fact that they finally won a final obviously helped, but to lose by so much... Last week. I say a failure, at least in terms of compared to last year when they finished top.
1: But didn't last year the Crows go back-to-back losses?
0: Yes, and that's the bad news.
1: This year, they already won a final, didn't they?
0: At least they won a final this year. Yeah. So it depends how you look at it, I suppose. But either way, you know, it's not an ideal scenario. Yeah. And Matthew Nicks has now only won one final in the whole time he's been there. But anyway, good luck to him. Of course, Texas' last game, that was all very emotional. Took him to the last quarter to get a couple of goals. I'm so glad he did because I'm a massive fan. And you know what? One of the reasons I love sport is the emotion of sport. I'm the kind of guy that likes watching the players after games that have lost just as much as the ones that have won.
1: Because I like, younger brother,
0: likes in the tears.
1: Taylor Walker, is he related to Tex?
0: Taylor Walker is Tex.
1: Oh,
0: Tex is his nickname, yeah.
1: Because I saw it on the TV, Taylor Walker, and I was like, oh, he's got a younger brother to place.
0: Well, speaking of his brother, though, whose name is not Taylor or Tex, he was crying like unbelievably afterwards when Tex went over to hug him and the wife and the kids and stuff. Mm. I think we're all crying. I've shed a tear myself. So, sad way for Tex to lose, but I suppose after they won last week, he was always going to finish up on a loss unless they won the premiership. So, unfortunately, it was a pretty bad loss, losing by 53 points. But nice for Zorko to give him the football after the game. That was a nice touch. Mm. And apparently Tex is going to be involved in the coaching side of things with the Crows next year.
1: I love
0: that. We won't lose Tex totally, Crows fans. That's the good news there. And of course, one of the saddest parts of the weekend has happened in the last 24 hours. News of, and this is the part where I say, and I get a bit serious as well, how does this still happen? News that Jordan Dawson was trolled online. I don't want to say too much about it, but making reference to the RUAK Day movement and obviously what happened to his brother earlier in the year. I think you get the idea. We might just leave that there.
1: Yeah.
0: But Dawson has reported it to the police, which is great news, and he has said there's absolutely no place for this in the world.
1: Yeah,
0: be better. Good way of summing up, because I'm the first to say I think some people are a bit soft these days in this world. I think we get a bit carried away with political correctness and things like that. Like, you know, I'm all for a laugh, but no one could possibly think what this guy has allegedly said is okay. And again, that sort of stuff and racist stuff, how does it still happen in this world? I don't get it.
1: Yeah,
0: there's always one idiot, isn't there?
1: But anyway,
0: let's hope they get caught. On a happier note, Crows fans, there's always next year, right?
1: Yeah, I guess. Let's cross to the newsroom.
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14: Morning, I'm Gemma Drones with your local news. Aviation authorities and SA Police major crash investigators are examining the site of a fatal gyrocopter crash in the state's northeast. A 51-year-old local man who was the sole occupant died when the aircraft went down on a pastoral property west of Broken Hill on Saturday. Both the Australian Transport Safety Board and Sport Rotorcraft Association have been notified. Police are appealing for public help after a car was deliberately set on fire outside a home in Whyalla Norrie early Saturday morning. Emergency crews were called to Hinks Avenue around 4 a.m. where they extinguished the burning car. Crime scene investigators have combed the area and Whyalla detectives have now released CCTV footage of the suspects. Anyone with information or footage from the area is asked to contact Crime Stoppers. Meanwhile, the Premier has warned the Whyalla Steelworks blast furnace is on its last legs, leaving hundreds of jobs in the balance. Telling media on Sunday, Malley says the furnace, which hasn't operated since April, is in an exceptionally precarious position. He hinted a decision could be made on its future in the coming days as a new owner is named. More than 500 jobs are connected to the furnace, with the Premier telling Parliament earlier this month that redundancies are likely. A project long time in the waking is about to get underway in Port Wakefield. Renewal works on the tidal pool will begin on Wednesday, a significant part of the council's town master plan. The works will bring a slew of other upgrades simultaneously with the demolition of the existing timber footbridge and construction of a brand new one. Temporary closures are expected around the pool and footbridge during the construction and dredging phase. And Peterborough Council are looking for volunteers to help reopen Steamtown. Steamtown has been closed since 2025, closing due to Council's financial position, but it's hopeful it can reopen for a busy summer tourist season. Council is looking for friendly, helpful individuals who'd be comfortable guiding tourists through the Heritage Rail Centre. Expressions can be made by contacting Peterborough Council by email or phone. And that's the latest in local news.
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15: Now.
16: Hi, I'm Phoebe Humphrey. Labor's hit out at One Nation after the party unveiled its migration policy this morning. Temporary skilled visas would be cut while international student visas would be capped as it looks to limit net migration to 130,000 a year. Although Environment Minister Murray Watt has told the ABC, migration numbers do need to come down.
17: But we need to do it in a way that manages the economic impact and doesn't wipe out country pubs, aged care facilities, hospitals all around Australia.
16: Cabinet will meet today to discuss Labor's own migration policy. Voters are increasingly worried about government debt, with a new survey finding 74% are concerned about federal borrowing, while 69% are worried about debt at the state level. The result poll also shows that Labor is now trailing the coalition when it comes to economic management. And the search continues for survivors after a ferry capsized in Indonesia. At least six people have died and another 129 remain missing. DFAT is working to investigate if any Aussies are involved.
15: Your sport. Now.
16: In sport, Alexander Zverev has won the US Open. The German downing American Ben Shelton in four sets in this morning's men's final.
18: God has seen how hard we worked, how much we suffered, how much pain we went through. And I think 2026 is the outcome of all the years that happened before.
16: They're on nine. And the Panthers have surged into a seventh straight NRL prelim final after beating the Roosters 19-12. But the club is sweating on a judiciary charge for star Nathan Cleary. That's the latest news and sport.
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20: Partly cloudy today on the waters, southwesterly to 15 knots and seas below 1 metre. Your top temps today, Clare Valley and York Peninsula both sharing 18. And Whyalla, you're looking at 19. Port Pirie, 20. Port Augusta, 23. And Roxby Downs, you're looking at 27. If you're heading to Adelaide today, possible showers in the top of 18. And for your Tuesday, it's cloudy with top temps ranging from 15 in the Clare Valley to 19 in Port Augusta.
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20: With all of the South Australian sporting teams pretty much out, Adelaide Crows got knocked out on Saturday. Port, well, they were never in it. And no. I can say that. I'm a Port man, so don't come at me, Port Power fans. I like to use this platform to openly invite you all to jump on to the Newcastle Knights in the NRL. Up the Knights.
0: Why would we do that?
20: Because we are on our way to winning a premiership since 2001. The boys are looking strong. We took out South Sydney on Friday night in the elimination final, and I feel like the Newcastle Knights vibe fits well with this beautiful community from a steel town themselves. You worked in Newcastle.
0: I did, so 2 minutes.
20: You know that
0: I left because they play NRL.
20: Well, you know how passionate the fans are there. We're a working class town, red and blue.
0: Do you really... I'm choking. Do you really think this plea is going to help? Do you really think people are going to get on board?
20: Well, I hope so. I hope so. Okay. If you need something to back, jump onto the Newcastle Knights bandwagon because we're going to win a premiership and we're going to take out the title.
0: You seem very confident.
20: 2026. I can sing the Newcastle Knights song.
0: No, please don't. You know how on Friday we spoke to the Steel family that drove all the way to Brisbane to watch the Crows game? They were very confident they were going to win too. Otherwise, they wouldn't have spent all that time and money and petrol and everything else going there. But that didn't work out for them.
20: Well, I wasn't confident on Friday night. I thought Knights were going to get knocked out by South Sydney Rabbitohs, and we put on an absolute clinic.
0: Moving on to real football, and there was a big game. There's a couple of big grand finals likely over the weekend. Rupina won the Whyalla Football League grand final, and assuming they take our call, Josh, I'm a little concerned. One of the co-captains, of course, they've all had a big couple of days, will speak to us next. I don't know in what state he'll be in, but we should hopefully get him on the line.
20: No, who cares? We'll get him on anyway.
0: Right. Yeah, exactly. I'm with you. As long as he talks to us, we don't care.
20: As long as he talks, I want to know how that grand final went. Right now, Tampa City and go the Newcastle Knights.
0: No, please. No one cares.

0: 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Now, every Monday morning at around 20 to 8, we do a 60-second local footy wrap-up where we get five experts from our five major local leagues to talk us through what happened over the weekend in 60 seconds or less. If you missed this morning, because of course most of them will have some grand final results, you can check out the podcast after 9 this morning on our website, My Magic FM. Speaking of one of the local grand finals, Joshua.
1: Yeah, 80 to 45 loss. That's probably what the South Whyalla teams are seeing in their nightmares.
0: Yeah, not a great 80, day for them. 45. To get the last quarter, yeah.
1: No, Rapina got the job done. How good is this? We've got co-captain Jordan Henderson Newings online with us. We've woken him up. Look, we say he's on the line, but is he really there? Jordan, good morning, buddy. Sorry to get you out of bed.
2: Hey. Hey, how you going?
1: Yeah, good, mate. Good.
0: Now, Jordan, well, first of all, congratulations. But it is worth noting that out of the two co-captains we asked, one was a bit more keen than the other, and that would be you. Now, Clay must have had a big day yesterday. We'll get to that shortly. Let's talk about the game first of all. Obviously, you weren't overly surprised to win, but they had you to the last quarter by the looks of things.
2: Yeah, mate. They come out very well, those boys. They definitely shocked us. We thought we were going to have them on the ropes there, but no, they come out and played a good brand of footy in the start. But our boys, credit to our boys, we come back and, yeah, ran all over it by the end.
1: What was the halftime chat like? I feel like with two co-captains, you're both, you know, getting the boys up, getting them ready to take on that second half. But what was the halftime chat looking like?
2: Credit to Clay's brother, Kyle. He's really good at that kind of stuff. He likes to put his hand up for it. So we tagged on to him. And, he was good. He gave us a good message, got us going, and, yeah, it worked really well.
0: Is there a very small part of you, that feels remotely sorry for South Wales and they haven't won a flag since 94 or whatever it was?
2: Yeah, there is a bit. It would have been good to see them guys win, but... just for that kind of part, but it's a credit to them though to getting there after so long too.
1: Hey Jordan, I'd love to know this because when you watch it on TV, you can't hear what the players are saying on the field. But is there a lot of sledging going on in the grand final or just in games in general? And like, who's probably out of your team? Like, you know, the one that's being really chirpy to the other team.
0: Doberman, come on,
2: probably. Probably Kyle likes to run his mouth a bit, which is good.
1: Can you let us know what's he throwing up the other team? What was being said to South Wales on the
0: field?
1: The clean version.
2: I actually don't know. Okay. I don't hear him.
0: Probably a good
2: thing.
0: He's
2: on the other side of the field.
1: No, fair enough.
0: Now, your other co-captain, Clay, was actually best on ground as well, so he had a massive day, Jordan. Who was best on ground?
2: Actually, Jackson Grindel was best on ground.
0: Oh, okay. That's a twist. We were told Clay was. Okay. Well, did Clay play well then?
2: Oh, yeah.
0: Oh, good, right. who was best on ground after the game then, more importantly, some would say?
2: After the game was probably, I reckon, Austin Taylor. He would not let go of that cup. He was polishing it, spitting on it, polishing it up.
0: So, and talk us through the celebrations. So what happened that night and then yesterday and what's to come?
2: So that night, we stayed in the change rooms for an hour or so, had a few drinks in there.
1: Nice.
2: And then we walked, because our club's crossed the road, we'll cross the oval. So we crossed the oval and went to our club and partied on. Sunday was just all day at the club. And, yeah, today's go around to one of the pubs that sponsors us and have a few drinks there too.
1: I was going
2: to
1: say, Mad Monday is today. A couple of Mario and Luigi's getting around, a couple of Bart Simpsons. Can you give us any costumes that the boys are thinking about dressing up as?
2: No, we haven't really actually spoke about it, to be honest. No doubt some boys are just going to go buy it this morning. I wouldn't be surprised.
0: It's all about preparation, right, Jordan?
2: Yeah.
0: And so after today, then what happens? What happens next year in terms of the club and the boys? I'm assuming you'll lose a few. Do you know yet? Is it too soon to worry about next year?
2: I'm not too sure if we're going to lose any yet, but we do have another couple on the way, so that's good that we'll prep them in straight away. And, just wait for that, I guess.
1: Nice. Mate, we'll let you go to kick on with your celebrations, but congratulations on a fantastic season. Well done.
2: Nice, thank you.
0: Jordan Henderson Ewings, co-captain of the winning team of the Wilder Football League for 2026. The Rupina Footy Club, the Roos, 2 in 3 years. Well done to them.
1: Congratulations, Magic 105.9.
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0: 7 to 9 now on the wake-up call with Josh and Steve. A cloudy but mainly fine day ahead. Temps around the region ranging from 18 in Clare up to 23 in Port Augusta. Right now, 16 in Port Augusta and Whyalla, 15 in Port Pirie and 12 in Clare. Josh, have I got time to do a list after this song? Just say yes. You know you want to.
1: Well, you don't, but I guess we can break the rules a little bit.
0: It'll be worth it, trust me. I know you love my lists.
1: Yeah, okay. All right. I'm keen for that list. We'll get to that straight after One Republic.
0: Thank you for lying. Appreciate it.

0: One Republic at Magic 105.9. It is the wake-up call this morning with Josh and Steve at 4 to 9. And by popular demand, because I know Josh loves me doing these lists that I find whilst doom-scrolling, I've got another one for you this morning, Josh.
1: You don't have time, but okay. Let's get this over and done with quickly.
0: I know you love it, deep
1: places
0: down.
1: To be.
0: Well,
1: people
0: where?
1: To see.
0: Name one.
1: Don't worry.
0: Yeah,
1: hurry up.
0: Make one up.
1: Hurry up.
0: Now I can't find it. Now you're going to be all flustered. So, look, I'm not going to say this is the best one I've ever done, if I'm being honest. But anyway, let's go with it. Thoughts you never thought about before. Top six.
1: Mm.
0: All right. You excited?
1: Mm. Yep.
0: A hospital, where you were born, is the only place you leave without having entered it first.
1: Hmm. I like that one.
0: Something to ponder there?
1: Yeah.
0: Number two, all adults were once children, but not all children will become adults. It's a little depressing, but...
1: Yeah, I've heard that one before. Next.
0: That's true. Number three, if you buy half a chicken, you are likely sharing a meal with a stranger.
1: I do like that.
0: I mean, it's true.
1: It's very true. Unless, I like that one.
0: Unless you know the person who bought the other half. Number four, milk drowns cereal. Therefore, milk is a cereal killer. Some of these are almost dad jokes.
1: So
0: they're
1: stupid.
0: That bad. Yeah. Number five. This one's true when you think about it, and this one's a little scary. Something is always touching you.
1: Hmm. That's true.
0: Hmm. And are you liking these so far? We'll move on to number six. And number six, and the last, sadly, humans are the only species that pay to live.
1: Hmm.
0: Hmm.
1: I don't like that. Anyways.
0: The fact that we're the only one that has to pay?
1: Yeah.
0: Right. What do you think of my list, though, more importantly?
1: Yeah, it was riveting. Yeah. That's great.
0: I detect some sarcasm.
1: Yeah. You're not number nine. It's on the way. The Crowded House.
0: You did like a few of them.
1: Yeah, that was all right.
0: Not many.
1: Not your best, but... And Harry Styles.
0: Hazza.
1: And that's it from me. You're back at 10 a.m.
0: I am on the show tomorrow, Josh. We speak to one of, anyway, the Crash Test Dummies. Remember, they really only had one hit that everyone knows. Number one hit. And we'll, very good.
1: Bob.
0: And no, wrong.
1: Okay.
0: Anyway, we'll speak to them, or one of them anyway, tomorrow morning ahead of their gig in Adelaide soon. Also, tomorrow being a Tuesday, Erin McWhirter talks all things TV, as she does every Tuesday, a TV expert. And, of course, the Emmys are on tomorrow.
1: Yes.
0: So she will no doubt talk us through that, among other things. Another chance of birthday balls this morning was largely a disaster, really, when, who was it? Tim opted the double your cash option and the date was nowhere near his.
1: No, you can't win them all.
0: No, he was born in May, he was born on the 3rd and we had the 26th. So, you know, you're right, you can't win them all. Anyway, all that and more tomorrow morning from 6.
1: Have a great day at school, have a great day at work, and if you're having a day off, just have a great day. We'll be back tomorrow morning, 6 a.m. Bye.
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7: Morning, I'm Gemma Jones with your local news. Hundreds of jobs are hanging in the balance today, with the Premier warning the Stite Whyalla Steelworks blast furnace is near total failure. Manley told reporters on Sunday the furnace, which has been cold since April, is in a dangerous spot. He hinted a new owner and a final decision on its future could be revealed in the coming days. More than 500 staff are affected and the Premier says redundancies are on the table. Police say the death of a man whose body was found at an open-cut mine in Coober is not suspicious. Emergency services were called to the site just south of the township on Thursday morning. Following a post-mortem examination, Far North Police and major crime detectives have ruled out foul play in the death of the 36-year-old local man. Officers are now preparing a report for the coroner. Meanwhile, a 51-year-old man has been killed after his gyrocopter crashed in South Australia's northeast on Saturday. Emergency crews attended the scene on a pastoral property west of Broken Hill, but the local pilot died at the site. Major crash officers and aviation authorities are investigating. And premiers have emerged in footy leagues over the weekend. In the NEFL, Minman was too strong for the BSR Tigers, winning over the minor premiers 124-67 at Riverton Oval. The Eagles came strong out the gate, taking an early lead in the first half before the Tigers fought back, narrowing the scoreline to just over 2 goals. But Minman ran away with the win in an ultra-strong final quarter, kicking 7 goals to Tigers 1. And in the northern areas, Peterborough Jamestown earned their 4th Premiership Cup on Saturday, winning over Crystal Brook 90-55. It was a close match for most of the game, with each quarter ending within just a few points, but an explosive last quarter by the Pies widened the scoreline significantly. And that's the latest in local news.
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8: Now.
9: Hi, I'm Phoebe Humphrey. One Nation has revealed its plan to cut net migration levels to 130,000 a year. Under its proposal, international student numbers would be slashed and temporary skilled visas returned to 2017 levels. The party says its plan would lower migration numbers by more than 750,000 over 3 years. Police are working with the AFL Integrity Unit to investigate a message sent to Crows captain Jordan Dawson. The Adelaide skipper called out the message on social media, which told him to take his own life. The club says teammate Callum Archie also faced online abuse. If you or anyone you know needs support, contact Lifeline on 13 11 14. Cabbies caught overcharging are being kicked off Australia's biggest taxi network. More than 100 drivers have been blacklisted by 13 Cabs and Silver Service in the last 3 months. And a new survey has found most Aussies believe AI will destroy more jobs than it creates. The Fox and Hedgehog poll also found almost a third believe the tech could eventually play a role in a mass casualty event.
8: Your sport. Now.
9: In sport, Alexander Zverev has won his maiden US Open crown, the German tennis star, beating Ben Shelton in 4 sets. He was also full of praise for the new tournament director, Craig Tiley.
10: Because he made the Australian Open the best tournament in the world. But from now on, I think the US Open will probably be the best tournament in the world since you're here. So move back to Australia for like 3 months and then come back end of January. That would be great.
9: They're on 9. And Adelaide's Max Michelani has been handed a one-match ban for striking Brisbane's Charlie Cameron in Saturday night's loss. That's the latest news and sport.
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23: Magic weather.
24: Partly cloudy today on the waters, southwesterly to 15 knots and seas below 1 metre. Your top temps today, Clare Valley and York Peninsula both sharing 18. Wyala, you're looking at 19. Port Pirie, 20. Port Augusta, 23. And Roxby Downs, you're looking at 27. If you head to Adelaide today, possible showers in the top of 18. And for your Tuesday, it's cloudy with top temps ranging from 15 in the Clare Valley to 19 in Port Augusta.
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